though you may not.

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0: You're listening to WCBN FM Ann Arbor, and I'm Stella, and I'm here normally. Who are you?
1: I'm Fiona.
0: You're not here normally. This is my sister Fiona, and you are listening to Classic Water as usual. And we've heard three songs so far today that Fiona and I picked out together. We were thinking about, we went to a funeral the other week together, and when we were driving there, the certain songs that we ended up listening to, we were like, what if we base the show off of those songs? Well, I was like that.
1: And I thought that was a good idea.
0: Thank goodness. So we started things off with Teenage Spaceship by Smog. That's just a favorite of ours. That's
1: absolutely. Just, whole album.
0: The whole album.
1: Definitely, we've shared that.
0: Definitely listen to that one. It's called Knock Knock. 1999, Drag City. It's an awesome record. And then after that, we heard... This was such a happy accident. I was looking for a different love song, but I ended up finding this love record that has Be Thankful for What You've Got on it, which is an awesome song. That I was like, I was first familiar with the Massive Attack version of it, which is just as awesome. And if you liked that, you should definitely listen to it. And then just now we listened to Debris by Faces. Do you want to read the album title? Because it's so fun.
1: Which is, a nod is as good as a wink to a blind horse.
0: Ha! And then right now we're listening to Pictures of Success by Rilo Kiley off of Takeoffs and Landings. What else were we going to say? Well, next we're going to listen to Turn, Turn, Turn by The Byrds, because when we were at the funeral, it was a Catholic funeral, and they were talking, they read the verse from Episcopalians that the song is based off of.
1: Yes.
0: And I don't want to speak for both of us, but I did not know that it was based off of a Bible verse. I did not know. And that's awesome.
1: I just thought it was a phrase. Yeah.
0: We love the Bible here, too. Yeah. We're not religious, but we love the Bible.
1: There's a lot of good stuff in there.
0: So we're going to listen to Turn, Turn, Turn after this. And we'll be back to you soon. Please enjoy the song.
1: Yeah.
0: Goodbye.

0: Hello again. We are back to read you the events as it is 8:30.
1: Yay.
0: I'm moving the mic down
1: to Fiona.
0: Okay, this is better. So, you want to read this one?
1: Yeah, we've got Exit Ticket, I think you said Lilac, and Wet Body playing at Ziggy's on September 23rd at 7 p.m.
0: Mm-hmm. And then on also September 23rd, we got Devin Gilf. Ooh, wow. Gilfillian.
1: Yeah.
0: With John Muck at the Arc. What was the other good one? Oh, we got Public Image. They're all good.
1: Yeah.
0: We got Public Image LTD at St. Andrews Hall on September 25th. Oh, this is the best one. Also on September 25th.
1: Pug and Willie Watson at the Arc.
0: What a name. You guys must be incredible. Joe Pug and Willie Watson. Make it on over to the Arc on September 25th. The events calendar is brought to you by the locally owned Ann Arbor Observer, providing news and events online at AnnArborObserver.com, on Aid to View, the Observer's weekly newsletter, and in print. 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All right. So, now we're gonna, well, hey, we might as well talk about what we listened to a little bit here.
1: A recap, yeah.
0: So after, yeah, we heard Turn, to everything there is a season, which is the Episcopalian
1: verse,
0: bird song. It's awesome. And then right after that, we thought it would just be too good.
1: Topical.
0: Yeah, very topical. God Only Knows by the Beach Boys. We listened to a lot of Beach Boys this summer, just like
1: definitely
0: in general.
1: Beach Boys summer.
0: Yeah. We were in St. Joseph, Michigan for the summer, which if you've been there, there's a beach.
1: It's a Beach Boys place.
0: it's the perfect place to listen to the Beach Boys. And then right after that, we listened to Forget the Flowers by Wilco. We just love that song.
1: Of course. Yeah.
0: We love that one. Yeah.
1: Yeah.
0: And
1: also Funeral Flowers.
0: Funeral Flowers. Yes. Don't forget the flowers. All right. Now we're going to listen to some Neil Young and scramble around here, figure out what's next.
1: Yeah.
0: We'll talk.
1: Shout out in the big EL.
0: Shout out in the what?
1: The big EL, bro.
0: The big EL. Shout out. Yeah. Lincoln Bentley. Shout out. If you're listening right now.
1: Sure. Yeah.
0: Okay. Enjoy the Neil Young. We'll talk to you soon.

0: She didn't just visit the sick and poor. She moved in with them. It wasn't convenient, and it wasn't pretty, but they needed help. 12 more then joined this saint of the gutters. They were soon followed by over 4,000 other nuns who gave healing care in orphanages, AIDS hospices, and charity centers. Mother Teresa couldn't do it all, but she gave her all.
1: Compassion is in you. Now pass it on from passiton.com.

0: Hello, hello.
1: Hello.
0: We're sorry to interrupt this song in any way, because we love it as much as you do, don't worry. We're trying to fit in as much as possible right now in these times. So, what we listened to, well, when I said that we were going to listen to Neil Young, I was telling the truth. We heard From Hank to Hendrix off of Harvest Moon by Neil Young. And then right after that, we heard If Not For You by George Harrison. And then we heard You Were the Fool by Ween off of the 12 Golden Country Greats. Listen, I'm crazy about this album. You should really listen to it. It is so fun. Yeah, so fun. There's a song on there called Piss Up a Rope. Listen to that one. I can't play that one on the air, let me tell you. But you can. You can listen to it. Then right after that, we heard The Wild Kindness by the Silver Jews. Do we have anything to say about that?
1: Just a Malkmus and Berman classic.
0: Yeah. Yeah, we love that album. Would highly recommend that one. And then we just listened to I'm Not Like Everybody Else by The Kinks, which it's such an awesome song. Very anthemic. And then right now we're listening to Me and Magdalena by The Monkees, which we also listened to when we were in the car last week.
1: Yes.
0: Yeah. We're going to round things out with Fox on the Run by The Country Gentlemen once this song ends. But thank you so much for tuning in this week. And we hope that you do that again next week.
1: Yes. Have a good night and a good day and a good week.
0: Yeah, have a good week. It's only Tuesday. The whole week is ahead of us. And please enjoy the rest of The Monkees.
1: Yes.
0: Good night.
1: Good night.

There is a fifth dimension, beyond that which is known to man. It is a dimension as vast as space and as timeless as infinity. It is the middle ground between light and shadow, between science and superstition. And it lies between the pit of man's fears and the summit of his knowledge. This is the dimension of imagination. It is an area which we call...

All right. It is that time again for another transmission from my satellite heart to yours. Thanks for tuning in to another installment from the void. I am your lovely host, as always, Echo, here on WCBN, FM, Ann Arbor, and we are going to go ahead and get started. I got some wonderful news today. I have been very stressed for a very long time, and I'm sure many of you can relate to that. I sure hope that all of us here are gonna get a wonderful piece of news in the near future.

Thank you.

All right, thanks for sticking around for that, letting me have some fun. Behind me right now is Miles Davis. This is Walkin' Live at Antibes, a place in time, many a place in time ago. We heard Fugazi with Birthday Pony, Don Caballero with the Peter Chris Jazz before that, one of my favorite songs from them off of the fantastic American Dawn. We heard Necrophones from Lungfish, Meet Your Death gave us If Tomorrow Never Comes, Tom Waits before that with Murder in the Red Barn, Kate Mosh with Lifelines, Woody Herman with Charlie Bird and Tito Puente gave us Blue Station. And we open tonight with Not an Easy Road by Buju Banton. Hopefully y'all can hear me out there. I'm realizing this jazz is perhaps a touch on the lively side. That's okay. That's how we like our jazz, right? As always, thanks for tuning in here. I am talking at an odd time in the night. I have you captive for like 12 more minutes. But I'm not really sure what I'm gonna make you listen to. I guess we'll find out together. Whoops. That was an accident and probably way too loud. I apologize.

All right, we're hitting that time of the night, folks. About time to wrap it up. I've got one more for you. I'm here right now. You can hear Space Grass giving us telepathic Space Grass. This is the Spaced on Acid mix. It's also going to be our last track together tonight. As always, I've had a lovely time with you all. It's a great Tuesday, every Tuesday, because I get to be here. And I appreciate you all dearly for tuning in to another transmission from the void. As always, with me, your lovely host, Echo, here on WCBN, FM, Ann Arbor. Stay safe out there. Keep each other safe. Have a great rest of your Tuesday, y'all.

Hi everyone. Oop, I'm really loud, but that's okay. I'm used to saying my Friday time, but it's 10 p.m. on Tuesday, which means that you're listening to The Pier with me, Logan. First time I'm back at the start for a while. But yeah, I hope you guys are liking this live performance of Army of Me by Bjork. And me and my friend Luke have a lot of fun music that we picked out for you guys that I'm really excited for you to hear. So I'll be back to tell you what it is later, but enjoy this song.

Can you guys believe I almost forgot to tell you that you're listening to WCBN FM Ann Arbor? Because I can't. Anyways, go back to enjoying the song.

Hey guys, it's been a while. I keep on getting so shocked at how loud this microphone sounds in my ear. But anyways, I'm here to tell you everything you listened to over the past 40 something minutes. I'm not entirely sure how to pronounce this one. I think it's like Dopes by Doreen Murial. And then we had Duvet by Siberia Archive. And then we had I Talk to the Wind, Transcendent Mix Edit by Opus 3. We had Serpent Skirt off the Mark Radcliffe BBC session by Cocteau Twins. And then we had DSP Terminal by Tetsuo Inoue. And then we had Sing Extended Mix by Fortet. And then we had, right now, you're listening to Windswept Reprise by Johnny Jewel, which is from the Twin Peaks Season 3 soundtrack. So, figured I'd get you guys in the fall mood. Up next, we have a local artist.

May Simones with Dumb Feeling. And then, yeah, I'm gonna pick out some more fun music for you to end the night. And then I'll be back to say goodbye. Don't you worry.

Hi guys, I'm here one last time to say goodnight to you. After Dumb Feeling by May Simones, we had Techniques du Lexo by Doreen Marai. I learned how to say it in the 5 minutes that it's been. And then we had Sugar Hiccup off that same Cocteau Twins live session. And now you're listening to Kids by Siberia Archive. I hope you guys liked today's show as much as I did. 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I think it's really important. So, yeah, have a good night, guys. And stay tuned in for The Zoo with Mario at 11. It's gonna be lit.

This is Mario with WCBN FM Ann Arbor. It's just after 11 o'clock. That was In the Cradle Will Rock from Van Halen's album Women and Children First. Whether you like Van Halen with David Lee Roth or Sammy Hagar, I think they're both good. So here's a little bit from Sammy.

Our last two songs coming from 1981, Sammy Hagar, Inside Looking In, from the album Standing Hampton, and just recently, Journey, The Party's Over, Hopelessly in Love, that came out on their live album, despite not being a live song. It reminded me of Love is a Battlefield by Pat Benatar, which came out on her 1980 album Live from Earth, but never was on any studio album other than a greatest hits later on. I do have something kind of related to Pat Benatar. This summer, my dad and I got to see Pat Benatar and Bryan Adams at LCA, and I picked one from Reckless from Bryan Adams, which came out in 85, and I gotta say, I don't know, this will probably come back up later in the show, because there's a lot of good songs on this album. Obviously, Summer of 69 was a pretty popular one, but there's a lot of deep cuts here, and some good ones as well. She's Only Happy When She's Dancing, Run to You, and then It's Only Love, which was a Tina Turner duet. So I'm thinking I'm going to bring this one back up. But for now, until then, it's going to be Somebody by Bryan Adams.

that last song, in case you couldn't tell by the repetition, I Want to Dance with Somebody by Whitney from 1987. There is a video from, I believe it's the Arista 25-year anniversary of her performing that song just after it was released, and it is probably one of the greatest live versions of her songs. Before that, we had INXS, Kiss the Dirt, from their album Listen Like Thieves. That album, when I was trying to figure out what song I wanted to put on from it, I couldn't really decide, so I think that album will reappear later in the night as well. We're coming up on the halfway point, so we're going to hear a little bit from White Lion.

I just realized that song jumps into the next song pretty quick. But that was Tell Me by White Lion from their 87 album Pride. As I look at the playlist here, I did pretty good going back-to-back with years with Sammy and Journey from 81, then Bryan Adams and NXS from both from 85, and then White Lion and Whitney Houston both from 87. I don't think I'm going to keep on that, pattern. But I do know that this being my second show, and I was looking back at the playlist from the last show, and I realized that I left out some pretty big names that I listen to pretty much every day walking to class, and there were two of those. So one was local hero Bob Dylan. Oh my gosh, I lied. Bob Dylan, I can't stand Bob Dylan. I meant Bob Seger. Bob Seger, absolutely fantastic. So first we're going to hit you with the Eagles with Heartache Tonight, one song that he wrote in coordination with the Eagles, because I know it's probably not proper to play Bob Seger straight for the next half hour. And then after that, you'll hear American Storm by Bob Seger and the Silver Bullet Band. So a little Bob Seger lineup for you.

All right, if anyone's alive out there, that was Bob Seger and the Silver Bullet Band, American Storm. And coming up next, I just finished my calc homework, so I'm pretty excited about that. But other than that, it would not be a show without a little Fleetwood Mac. So earlier I was talking about Journey, The Party's Over, which came out on their live album despite being a studio recording. And I actually remember that Fleetwood Mac had also released a live album in 1980. And on that was a song that was recorded in the studio and then released on the live album, and that was Fireflies by Fleetwood Mac. So that's coming up next. And then right after that, we're going to go back to Bryan Adams' Reckless, and this time we're going to play It's Only Love, his collaboration with Tina Turner.

All right, we're going to stick with the Tina Turner features with Eric Clapton and Tearing Us Apart.

Well, that almost about brings me to the end of the hour. I appreciate you guys sticking around and listening, whether you're at home, you're driving, or anywhere else. 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And we're going to close out the set with Born to Run, or the album Born to Run, with the song Night by Bruce Springsteen.

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We just heard ZZ Top's Sharp Dress Man, the 45 version, played at 43, and up next we have Santana's El Morocco.

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We're gonna go over a little bit of what we've been listening to tonight as we close out the hour. The last song was Eshe Wo Kon Ho with Uncle Joe's Afrobeat. And before that was The Residents with Whatever Happened to Vileness Fats. The Ventures gave us Green Leaves of Summer, Stevie Wonder with Maybe Your Baby, and then a live recording of Aretha Franklin in Detroit in 1956 is Yield Not to Temptation. Alice Coltrane gave us Transfiguration and Ozone Madness with Dizzy Gillespie. Another Night with Camel, and Strangers in the Night with Frank Sinatra, and then The Residents with Atomic Shopping Carts. And up next we have Santana, Let the Children Play. 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
1: He just had an infection. What's going on?
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I'm transmitting to you stuff. Hello, it's me, Coaster. You're listening to Coaster's Arcade Cabinet, which means that stuff is going to be video game music. Funnily enough, normally enough, this is a very normal thing at this point. So hope you're locked in, hope you're ready, hope you expect some video game stuff. If you don't, then I'm sorry. There will actually be one non-video game song today because I'm breaking the mold. I'll talk about it later. I'll leave some information in suspense. But I guess to talk about what you're going to be hearing to start out, you're going to be hearing some very, very lovely piano covers from someone that I don't remember the name of right now. I'll have to look at Spinatron, but I'll get you that information later. Just for now, take in the sounds, take in the music, and I'll be around sometime. Sit back and relax. 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

Hello, hello. It is me, Coaster, again. You're listening to, I love that I have a vocal version and an instrumental version of this track, so I can do a fun little transition with that. I was going to play Cuphead a little bit later. That's what you're listening to right now, but I realized I didn't have what I thought I had queued. So, Cuphead time. Let's go through what you have heard so far on this wonderful, wonderful Tuesday morning. We started our show today with Aria, Etude of the Soul, and Tokyo Map from Shin Megami Tensei 4 from Shin Megami Tensei The Piano Collections, arranged by Douglas Farrell, and that's composed by Shoji Meguro and Ryota Kozuka, respectively. Love those tracks, they're great. You heard Jungle Melody and Manic Minecart from DK64, a game I have not played yet, but surely will shortly, and by shortly I mean like in a year and a half or 2 years maybe. I like to start from the first game a studio makes and work my way on up, and DK64 from Rare Software is unfortunately more towards the middle of their library. So I'm going through Banjo-Kazooie first, so maybe you'll hear some banjo music from me sometime in the future. But that's what you heard there by Grant Kirkhope. He is a great composer. I'm going to throw on some Treetop Trouble in the background. There you go. And then, of course, you heard Die House and All Bets Are Off, I believe. Correct? Yes? Yes. And now you're hearing Treetop Trouble by Christopher Madigan off of the Cuphead soundtrack. And Cuphead is a wonderful, using that word a lot today, little 2D shoot 'em up cool game where you play as cups in a mug, Cupman and Mugman, and they accidentally made a deal with the devil, and they have to go collect a bunch of debtors' souls unless they want to, because they spent too much money gambling, and that's bad. Don't gamble, kids. It's not good. Go play Balatro instead. That's positive gambling. Don't get in a contract with the devil, because it usually doesn't end well, but maybe it ends well for Cuphead and Mugman. Did I say Cupman and Mugman? I don't know. But that's the music. You'll hear more of it. Look forward to it. And we got some different tunes on the way as well.

Hello. Hello, everyone. It's me. It's Coaster. I'm still here. I'm still alive. You've heard a lot of music, as it turns out. That's what happens on radio shows. You play music and you hear it. So let's go through what you've heard. There's been a lot of I didn't play. That would be a fun closer, but I think maybe I'll save that for next week. Let's go through what you've heard. You've heard a bunch of stuff from Cuphead. You heard Tree Chop Trouble. You heard King's Court, all by Christopher Madigan. You heard Quiet Robe and Versus Escu, which is kind of like Rescue, from Metroid Dread. Amazing game, by the way. Go play the Metroid games. They're a lot of fun. Very atmospheric. It's also what you're hearing right now. You're hearing Quiet Robe and Versus Escu by Kenji Yamamoto, Soshi Abe, and Sayako Doi. You then heard The Almighty from Persona Music Live Velvet Room at Akasaka Blitz 2008, composed by Shoji Meguro and done by the Persona Live Band. Then you heard a bunch of tracks from Umarangi? I've never said that out loud. Generation Macro, original game soundtrack, which is a game all about like taking photos, and it's like very punk. I need to go back and actually play it. I own it, but it has cool music in it, so I played some of that today. You heard Mandala, Crab Chap, Miss Me With That One, Bro, and I Am Shoot, which are wonderful track names. I'm very happy that the composer, Thor High Heels, really just went for it with that. And I think that's going to be it for me today. We're going to close out with a non-video game track for once, because I don't have my cabaret show yet, but I did listen to a new album like 2 weeks ago and I really liked it and I want to play it on the show. So you're gonna feast your ears on this, I guess. Not a super optimistic song to end on, but you know, it's still very fun and jaunty. So thanks for tuning in. Thanks for listening. Thanks for listening to WCBN FM Ann Arbor, because we have so many fun shows. I believe this station will be around for a time to come. So thanks for tuning in. Thanks for listening. And I'll see you around next week. This is All the Mirrors in My House Are Dirty by Machinery of the Human Heart. Thanks for listening, guys.

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1: The mic's on. Oh, my God. 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

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I'd play Jack Ryman and trust too much. Ha, ha, ha.

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right. Jerry Mack's coming up at 3 o'clock today. Don't miss that. Nothing but the blues. 2 hours of blues. Roots music. You get us on Saturday. Saturday is a full day of music just for you. Whatever you happen to be doing. This is the Down Home Show, though. We still have an hour and a half more of basically we're just going to go drinking songs. I've been saving them up so that we could play them all in one go. And we're having a lot of fun, I think. It's my opinion. I could do it. All right, what did we start out with? We started out with Jim Edward Brown and Party Girl out on the RCA label. And then after that, one of my favorite songs of all time. And yes, I think I do want this played at my funeral. Tex Ritter from 1959. Rye Whiskey. Such a good one. You got to sing along to that. And then equally as good, different spirit, we have Charlie Walker with Little Old Wine Drinker Me. The Fool Crying in the Corner. Yep. And from 1973, Little Jimmy Dempsey singing about strawberry wine on the Star Day label. After that, we got Chase Webster. This is the wine set, if you didn't gather that already. Love or the Wine, produced and arranged by Roger Sovine. I wonder if that's red. I don't know. Somebody who's smarter than I am probably knows that. Party Dolls and Wine with Red Steagall after that one. I don't have a year, and this is out on Capitol. And then we didn't round out the set. And then we heard from Mel Tillis with One More Drink. And then right now, well, we heard Johnny Bond with Three Sheets in the Wind. And I'm a firm believer of having music behind me when I speak, so we're using the old backwards treatment. So that squares us up right now. We're going to have some beer next. Why not? Thanks for listening to the Down Home Show. My name is DJ Ish, and I'm here until 3 o'clock.

Oh, you're tuned into WCBN FM Ann Arbor. What happened here? There we go. All right, this is the Down Home Show. My name is DJ Ish. Again, here till 3 o'clock, spinning old country 45s, thus the degraded quality you're enjoying. Let's see. We had some beer songs. Let me see where we started out. Hank Williams Jr. with a freakish ghostly appearance from Hank Williams Sr. from 1989. We heard the classic, There's a Tear in My Beer. And then after that, Kitty Wells with the 1980 tune, Old Milwaukee's Talkin' on the Ruboca, R-U-B-O-C-A, Ruboca Records. Nice light blue label there. Gene Watson singing about the beer at Dorsey's Bar. That's a Capitol Recordings release. Enterprise Records and O.B. McClinton from 1972, Six Pack of Trouble. It also says Stax Records, so take your pick. And then my favorite country voice, Dave Dudley, singing Two Six Packs Away. That was, of course, on his Mercury label. And then another one from Mercury, Roy Dresky and the White Lightning Express. And then behind me right now is Hank Thompson singing Another Shot of Toddy. So we're going to keep going. We're going to do, where are we going now? Tequila. Right here on the Down Home Show. We're singing drinking songs because it's too crappy to go do anything outside. So just sit back. You have permission. And enjoy some more country music.

A friend of mine gave me 10 little bottles of some special stuff that he had brewed up himself. So I took it and hid it down in my basement. But my wife found out about it, and she told me to get rid of it or else. Since I didn't like the way she said, or else, I went down there and proceeded to carry out her instructions. I set the 10 little bottles on the drain board, picked up the first bottle, pulled the cork out of it, and poured it down the sink. That is, all except one little swaller, which I drank. I picked up the next bottle and I pulled the sink out of it and I poured it down the sink. All except one little swaller, which I drank. I picked up the next cork and I pulled the sink out of it and I poured it down the bottle. All except one teensy-weensy little swaller, which I sank. I usually have a little difficulty with this number. You see, I come from a great long line of stinkers, drinkers. I had an uncle that drank a quart a day every day of his life. No kidding. He could drink a quart and not even stagger. Heck, he couldn't even move. We told him, we says, you better quit drinking that stuff. It's gonna kill you. Sure enough, it killed him. He died last year at the age of 102. Well, don't laugh. We dug him up last week. He looks better than y'all do now.

guy back here asked me, says, what's the difference between a drunk and an alcoholic? 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But I want you to know one other thing. 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I'll have you know that I got the wifest little nice in the whole United States.

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music of Christian Sindig. And let me get my notes here. Pierce Lane played the piano and the Bergen Philharmonic Orchestra, conducted by Andrew Litton. Sindig's Piano Concerto in D-flat major from a 2006 release on the Hyperion label that also includes a nice concerto from his fellow Norwegian composer, Eivind Alnæs. And you are tuned to Tempo Rubato on WCBN, and my name is Mark. And it's time now for events calendar, and we have many interesting events today and tomorrow. Today at 4 o'clock at the Ann Arbor District Library downtown branch on 5th Avenue, Dr. Mark Johnson will talk about how bacon went from being undesirable to becoming a phenomenon in the U.S. Dr. Johnson is an historian at the University of Tennessee at Chattanooga. An hour and a half about bacon, you guys. 4 o'clock. 5 o'clock, Phil Ogilvie's Rhythm Kings at Zalgas Grotto on Stadium. 7 o'clock tonight at the Blue Llama Jazz Club, sitar player Pandit Partha Bose and tabla player Pandit Samar Saha. 7 o'clock. 7:30, the Brothers Landreth from Canada with Madeline Roger at the Arc. And then tomorrow, 6 o'clock, screening of the 2010 documentary Stonewall Rising at the University of Michigan Museum of Art on State Street. The Stonewall Uprising in 1969 marked a major turning point in the modern gay civil rights movement in the U.S. and around the world. A discussion will follow the film. 7 o'clock tomorrow, the Paul Keller Orchestra featuring vocalist Sara D'Angelo at Zalgas Grotto. Palmyra at the Arc. 8 o'clock start there. And continuing a little bit more of the week, Tuesday night at 7 o'clock, Chinese Football, an indie rock band based in Wuhan, China, at the Blind Pig. Cousin Curtis at the Arc at 8 o'clock. And Bird Dog at Ziggy's at 8 o'clock. The group says it'll play music inspired by Sun Ra, Ornette Coleman, and other explorers of the universe. And one last mention, Beth Orton, an old favorite of mine, at the L Club on Verner Highway in Detroit. That's Wednesday night at 7 o'clock. 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Let's continue with music now. And we have a show of Baroque and Renaissance music that runs every Wednesday morning at 11 o'clock called Music Before Mozart. This next piece would fit in nicely there. Everything we could play on that show, we could play on this show, Tempo Rubato. But most of the music we play on this show, we couldn't play on Music Before Mozart because we limit the selections there to, well, before Mozart. So music that was written before 1756. This is music written by the Italian composer Tommaso Albinoni, who lived from 1671 to 1751. It's performed this morning by the violinist Andrew Mons, the oboists Frank de Bruin and Alfredo Bernardini, and the Academy of Ancient Music conducted by Christopher Hogwood. Here's Albinoni's Concerto No. 2 in D minor.

Andrew Mons on violin, Frank de Bruin and Alfredo Bernardini on oboes, and the Academy of Ancient Music conducted by Christopher Hogwood performing. Oh yeah, let's have a little more of that. That's not, it's a new concerto. Well, yeah, let's let that keep playing because I like it. We heard Albinoni's Concerto No. 2 in D minor. A little 18th century music there for you. Well, the gospel train is pulling into the station, departing at 9 a.m., so we've got time for one more piece on tempo rubato. My name's Mark. It's been my pleasure to present this music today. I'll be back Thursday morning filling the very big shoes of Groovosaurus Mick from 9 to 11, and then I'll be back in the afternoon doing my regular freeform show from 4 to 5. So that'll be a busy day Thursday. I'll have to get a good night's sleep for that. Well, with the gospel train arriving, I think it's fitting that we should hear a piece inspired by a hymn. The 20th century American composer Thomas Canning was a professor of composition and music theory at the Eastman School in Rochester, New York, and was composer in residence at West Virginia University. In addition to writing a lot of choral pieces and hymns, he collaborated with Robert Frost and William Carlos Williams, creating music to back their poetry. This is probably his best-known orchestral work, Fantasy on a Hymn by Justin Morgan, written in 1944 and performed for us this morning by the Cincinnati Symphony Orchestra, conducted by Jesus Lopez Cobos. Stay tuned for the Gospel Train, followed by our exciting lineup of world music shows throughout the day. Thanks for tuning in.

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1: Fun one. And then right now is Hank Thompson and his Brazos Valley Boys with Simple Simon. And I must tell you that you are listening to WCBN FM Ann Arbor. It's 1 o'clock. Thanks for tuning into the Down Home Show. We're going to get started with, I got to do it. I have to do the drinking set, and we're just going to roll with it as long as we possibly can. So thanks so much for tuning in and enjoy.

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0: cut out 8 bars, the dirty bastard. And I didn't know which 8 bars he was gonna cut. Why don't somebody tell me these things around here? 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

0: Hello, and you are listening to WCBN FM Ann Arbor. This is the Sophomore Slump. I am DJ Kat.
1: And I'm DJ Vic.
0: So we're going to start you guys off with some Japanese breakfast on this Tuesday, and we hope you enjoy.

0: All right. You just listened to the Paprika by the Japanese House off of their album Jubilee, released in 2021. That was followed by God Turn Me Into a Flower by Wiseblood off of her album In the Darkness, Hearts Aglow from 2022. And then after that, you listen to Neil Young and Promise of the Real, their song Wolf Moon Live off of their live album Earth, released in 2016. And I really hope everyone enjoyed the birds in both Wiseblood and the Neil Young track.
1: Fun fact about the Neil Young track, this band Promise of the Real, that's his newest backing band, at least on this album, is actually comprised of Willie Nelson's two sons, Lucas and Micah. So that's a fun fact.
0: All right. The next song that we've got for you is by Samia, and then we've got some Slow Dive coming up and The Backseat Lovers. So keep your dial tuned to 88.3 WCBN FM Ann Arbor.

All right, in that little set of songs, you heard Show Up by Samia off of her debut EP Scout, released in 2021. And Kathy and I were really excited when we heard the Muna reference. I tried to find some Muna in the station to play after that, but I was unsuccessful. So sorry about that, everyone. After that, you heard Star Roving by Slowdive off of their self-titled album released in 2017. And then you heard Follow the Sound by the Backseat Lovers off of their album Waiting to Spill released in 2022. And then we followed that with Fireflies Live off of Fleetwood Mac's live album released in 1980. Next, we are going to play some Gary Moore and some Blood Orange, so stay tuned for that.

All right, you just heard Gary Moore's Parisian Walkways from his album, his 1978 album, Back on the Streets. Patti Smith, Boy Cried Wolf from her album Gung Ho, released in 1999. And Blood Orange's Chosen, featuring Caroline Polachek from their record Cupid Deluxe, released in 2013. Next up, you're going to hear from Aerosmith and Beach House.

What is up, everybody? This is DJ Jiggy Jiggy, and you are tuning into Topic Neurotic. Okay, so this is my first show for the semester, and it's kind of special because I have a giveaway for one pair of Bright Eyes tickets, so two tickets in total. And so one thing that I want you guys to keep in mind before... So basically how it's going to work is, like, sometime throughout my show, I'm going to basically tell you guys the call, and I'll tell you guys the number right now. The number that you want to call, which is not right now, but like later, is 734-763-3500. And if you guys weren't able to get it from me talking, you can also go to the WCBN website, and it's like under this little block that says contact the DJ. And so when I tell you guys to call, you're going to call that number, and I just want you guys to have your okay, so we're doing it through AXS, so you need to have an AXS account. So we need a name and then also an email associated with that account, and basically you're going to call, give me that info, I'll write it down, and then we're going to transfer it to you. And so what's going to happen is, if the first person that calls, like the AXS stuff doesn't work, I'm going to get the second person's stuff down too, just in case, like, we're not able to contact the first person again. But yeah, hopefully we're able to just, like, transfer the tickets, and then you get two tickets, one pair of Bright Eyes tickets to see them. I think it's October 10th. I could be wrong, but I know it's like a Sunday or Monday. But yeah, if you guys want some Bright Eyes tickets and also want to listen to some cool music, stick around. And yeah.

Okay. Just in case you guys didn't hear before or you're just tuning in, I'm giving away some Bright Eyes tickets later in the show, so just stay tuned for that. You can call, when I say to call a number, call this number, which is 734-763-3500. Call that. If I went too fast, check the WCBN website. It says contact the DJ. Get ready for that. And have an AXS account ready. So you're going to call and I'm going to get your name and then your email associated with your AXS account. Yeah, so like first caller gets the tickets. And so one thing I wanted to talk about is just how cold it's been outside. Like, I don't know about you guys, but I do not like this cold weather. I wish, honestly, like, I wish I could have moved to, like, LA or something, but no, I'm staying here in Michigan, and I do not like this weather one bit, or at least, like, I wish we could have a little bit, like, a longer time with this warm weather, which I feel like we haven't really gotten any. I feel like every year, like, the seasons just keep coming faster and faster, and then just, like, staying for longer. But yeah, I feel like we should just like shift the months over by one. That might fix things. Maybe not. Who knows? But one thing about this show is I do dad jokes or like really, really corny, bad jokes. So my first one for this season is kind of related to the cold. It's about winter, but I'm just going to do it anyways. So why didn't the whistleblower go outside during the winter? So that's the question. And I will give you the answer in a second, but I'm going to let you guys think about it for a second. So why didn't you go outside during the winter? I have to go outside because I have classes, but why didn't the whistleblower go outside during the winter? Because he was Snowden. If you guys don't understand that, look up Edward Snowden. Another question. Or not another question. I mean, I guess it's a question, but why do birds fly south for the winter? So like, you know, they gotta migrate to the south during the winter, but like, why do they do that? I wish I could do that. I wish I could fly. Just go there when it's cold, but I can't. Anyways, why do birds fly south for the winter? Because it's too far to walk, so they just fly. Anyways, here's some more music.

Okay. Time for the events. So yeah, 2:30 p.m. I got to read the events calendar. Gonna do that and then talk to you guys for a little bit. Today is September 22nd and tomorrow is September 23rd and there's a couple of events going on for that. Wednesday, September 23rd, tomorrow, 7 p.m. Beth Orton is going to be playing at L Club. And then also at 7 p.m. on September 23rd. Oh, yeah. Oh my gosh. Sorry, the website's giving me some issues. Okay. Also at 7 p.m. on September 23rd. So you're going to have to choose if you want to go see Beth Orton or this other person who is the Nicole Zuridis Quartet. They're going to be playing at the Blue Llama Jazz Club. Nicole Zuridis is a New York-based singer, pianist, and arranger. Also tomorrow at 7 p.m., September 23rd. Okay, so kind of in a dilemma right now, but if you wanted to see all three of these people, you're going to have to choose one. That is, or this next one is Exit Ticket, Lilac, and Wet Body, who are going to be playing at Ziggy's. So I don't know, maybe you can like clone yourself two times and like have each of your clones go to one show and like report back or something, but I don't know how to do that. 7:30 p.m. we have a benefit for Safe House Center featuring local songwriters including Laura McAndrews, Kate Stye, and Coley Roberts. This is going to be at the North Star Lounge. Safe House Center is a domestic abuse treatment center in the Washtenaw County. And then 8 p.m. we have Elephant Stone from Montreal with the Going Gons and Matthew Smith, who are going to be playing at Outer Limits Lounge. And then also at 8 p.m., so I'm going to have to choose again, Devin Gilfillian with John Muck are going to be playing at the ARC. And as always, the events calendar is brought to you by the locally owned Ann Arbor Observer, providing news and events online at annarborobserver.com on A2View, the Observer's weekly newsletter and in print. You can hear events calendar every 3 hours on the half hour on WCBN FM Ann Arbor. Okay, so I was looking at like... So I know earlier I was making like winter jokes, but I guess I should have been doing fall jokes because, you know, fall comes before winter and we haven't even gotten the fall yet. But I was like looking at this website and they have these really bad like pumpkin spice puns. It says pumpkin spice puns and silliness. And I just had to share it with you guys because they're so bad. Like one of them is like, let's pumpkin spice things up. Or it's like, sorry, I'm latte. I had to get my pumpkin spice. Or there's one of them is like, don't even kai to talk to me until I've had my pumpkin spice latte. Or unless it's pumpkin spice, I don't give a frap. Or oh my god, I love pumpkin spice. I'm sorry guys, there's just so many. But I was like reading this during the last song. But I'm gonna keep finding like some fall theme jokes for later. Anyways, some more music. I'm gonna remind people this is the last time and then I'm not gonna say it again. So if you stuck around for this long and you stuck around for this time, you have an advantage because if anyone joins later, they're not gonna know what's going on for the giveaway. Anyways, Bright Eyes giveaway, giving away a pair of Bright Eyes tickets to go see them later in Detroit, I think like October 10th or something like that. You want an AXS account, or first I'm gonna tell people to call, and then you're gonna call, and the first people that call, you're gonna have to give me an AXS name and AXS email, like all associated with an AXS account, and we're going to transfer the tickets over to you. So make sure to create an AXS account right now if you don't have it. And yeah, just get ready for me to tell you guys to call. And up next is the Shins.

0: Okay, so
1: I just realized that I forgot to announce all the songs that I've been playing. So I'm gonna like run through them really quick, and then I'm gonna play a song, and then something else might happen later, maybe. First up, So Much for the Afterglow by Everclear, Dying Inside by the Cranberries, Call on Me by the Gins, Spell Number 6 by Part Time, Like a Star by Mike Kroll, King of Carrot Flowers Part 1 by Neutral Milk Hotel, Penny Box by Race Course, We Will Become Silhouettes by The Shins, and then you were just listening to If We Can Land a Man on the Moon, Surely I Can Win Your Heart by Bula. I don't really know how to pronounce her name. But up next, we have Bright Eyes. And yeah.

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Because that might be what I did. Or maybe not. I don't know. You guys are going to have to keep tuning in. So I'm not going to do that cliche thing where, like, I, like, play their music and then I'm going to, like, do the giveaway and tell people to call right now. So that's not going to happen. So

I actually do have jokes for you guys, though. First joke is, why did Humpty Dumpty love autumn? You know, fall theme joke. So I'll be waiting for that. And while I wait, you guys can call for the ticket giveaway.

Okay, here's another song while you guys wait.

Okay, so we had one, or I guess two lucky winners, because it was a pair, but two lucky winners for the Bright Eyes tickets. So hopefully the transfer all goes well. I'm sorry to everyone else who called and weren't able to get the tickets, but I might be doing some more ticket giveaways later. So I know I have the number on the website, and then, yeah, there's also like a text line. So let me know if you guys like this kind of giveaway. I kind of like it. I feel like it's kind of cool. Like it's kind of like, you know, like the pressure's on, got to listen and call. But yeah, let me know if you guys like that. Up next is one of my favorite modern baseball songs. I really like modern baseball, actually. If anybody in Ann Arbor wants to start a modern baseball cover band, please let me know, because I feel like I have a really good Bren voice. Not Jake Ewald, but Bren. You know, like sing some Rock Bottom or Fine Grit or Redo or something. And I also play guitar. So let me know if anyone's interested in that, because I really am. Anyways, oh, actually, also before I start this song, I'm going to finish that joke that got interrupted. Why did Humpty Dumpty love autumn? Humpty Dumpty loved autumn because he had a great fall. Anyways, this is Hope by Modern Baseball.

0: Okay, so once again, I'm Diggy Jiggy. You were listening to Topic Neurotic. If you liked what you heard, or you also like ticket giveaways, please make sure to come back next Tuesday from 2 to 3. And yeah, today...
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2: 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I love feet. 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

Okay, it is 3 o'clock, which means it's time for Off the Dome. I am DJ Rhea. It is my second ever show, so I am looking forward to it. I don't really have much of a theme for today. I just picked some good stuff off the shelf that I recognized, and then I'll probably sprinkle in some new things that I haven't heard, kind of like I did last time. But for right now, I'm starting things off with a good classic, Borderline by Madonna. Here we go.

Okay. Now, the last few songs that you heard were more in the pop region. After the first song, which was Borderline by Madonna, you heard Still Beating by Mac DeMarco. After that was Dreams by Fleetwood Mac. And then following that was Let It Be by The Beatles, which you just heard. Now I'm going to take it in a little bit more of a relaxed blues, reggae, jazz type of vibe for at least a little bit. So up next, I have Hideaway by Freddie King.

Alrighty, you just heard Don't Rock My Boat by Bob Marley. Before that was Feeling Sad Tonight by Gregory Isaacs. And then right before that was Blue Haze by Miles Davis, that like 6 minute or so song. I like it. It's definitely a little long, but I quite enjoy it. I think it's a calmer one I can listen to doing a variety of things. And then Bob Marley, of course, classic. Can't go wrong with Bob Marley. Now, I don't really have too much of a plan for what direction I'm going. The next song that I do have to cue up is DJ by David Bowie. It's definitely more of an upbeat, kind of erratic sort of song, if you had to say. But then after that, I'm not too sure. So I'm just going to kind of play it by ear. But yeah, here's DJ by David Bowie.

Okay, we are getting to about that time where it's almost time to wrap up. I have one last song that we're gonna probably get about halfway through before my next lovely DJ takes over. But I'm gonna back announce the last few songs that you heard. What you were just listening to was Love Fool by The Cardigans. Before that was Optimistic by Radiohead. Right before that was Days Like This by Van Morrison. And right before that was Hallelujah by Jeff Buckley. This last song I'm gonna play is one that I used to listen to all the time. It is Space Song by Beach House. Again, we're probably only gonna be able to listen to like 2 or so minutes of it, but I like it that much that I thought I would end off on it. I thank you all for tuning in to my second ever show. It has been a blast. I'm definitely getting a lot more comfortable on air. I apologize if I messed up at any parts, but I just keep it moving. And then, yeah, I'm looking forward to the next show that I have. I might have a theme for that one, but we'll see. But yeah, thank you again. And here is Space Song by Beach House.

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I'm your host, DJ Bug. This is the only show on air with more than four legs. You can hear them trying to fit into this chair, and that's why the chair is creaking. No other reason. I just had to run from the other side of the station because I didn't realize the show was starting so soon. Even though it's the same time every week. Let's see, I'm gonna play some music for you. While that music is playing, you can imagine me scrambling to find more music. It's always this time of year where I battle with the top shelf that has some artists that start with the letters S-I. So that's kind of spoilers for what I'm going to play, if I can find it. But I swear, that shelf is gonna kill me one day. It's very high up. All of the records are leaning against each other and threatening to fall. It's a pretty dangerous situation. No, it's fine, but who am I if I'm not gonna complain about something? Let's listen to some music.

All right. I always feel like those bees are much louder than the flies. Is it okay? Why am I quiet? All right, whatever. So we just heard Oingo Boingo with No Spill Blood. Before that, White Stripes with Dead Leaves in the Dirty Ground. Screaming Females with Starving Dog, and Delta 5 with Mind Your Own Business. Let's see, maybe the bees are just really loud for me. Okay, very distracting, sorry. So yesterday was the first day of fall. Happy equinox, happy autumn to those of you who celebrate. And so I pulled out my fall playlist for the first time this year. I have a long-running 11-hour-long playlist called Season for the Wicked, where I just, you know, I throw all my ooky spooky autumny music in there. Love it. So we're going to be hearing some selections from that. In addition, I saw Yard Act this weekend. That was awesome. I'll be writing a review for that, actually, that you'll find on our website soon. I'm recovering from getting about 8 hours total of sleep this weekend. We'll get there. That was a really great show. Loved it. I'll probably say more about that later. And last item of business is that I have a shadow today. Ava is here shadowing me, learning how to do the radio, although I'm pretty sure Ava already knows how to do the radio. So, there's no way for you to say hi. Sorry. Let's hear some.

0: 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Right in here, please.
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4: All right. Oh, we need some bugs. Hang on. Forgot how to read. Okay. All right, so we just heard Deftones with Whoa. With My Mind is a Mountain. Sisters of Mercy with Lucretia, My Reflection. Gerard Way with Brother. Mountain Goats with Dark in Here. And I think that's all you need to know. Let's see. Yeah, that's all you need to know. I guess I'll play some music.

the Mountain Goats with the destruction of the Kola Super Deep Borehole Tower, and Mel Blum with Gemini versus Cancer. I'll announce what's behind me later, I don't know. And next we've got a little pick from Ava. We're gonna hear some Talking Heads. And it's gonna be great. And then maybe we'll have one more song and call it a day.

All right, we're going to stall for one more minute. That was Talking Heads with Don't Worry About the Government. Don't worry about it. Up next, we're going to hear Yard Act with Tall Poppies. This is a song that... So, that Autumn's always saying is a really, really sad song when it plays, and then I, like, zone out and don't... get in with the emotions, but I heard them play this song at the show this weekend, and yeah, that's a really rough song. So we're gonna leave it off on a bummer today. Hope you like it. Hope you have a great Wednesday. Hope you're enjoying this chilly weather, and hope the spiders in your house are staying nice and warm and out of your way.

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Which comes first, counselling or keys in the bowl?

0: town came out to mourn his end. Full house, he would have been so proud, knowing that no one said a bad word about him aloud. He wasn't perfect, he was my friend. He wasn't perfect, but he was one of us. He was one of us. Black bears his full name on a bench by the water's edge, the dates he came and went, and a quote about life and death from a song he'd never heard, because he wasn't too fond of long songs with lots of words. If I were him, I'd have never left the village either, but I did, and I know full well that there are more handsome men and better footballers out there in Greater Manchester. They would have cut him down to size if they could have, but what good would that do? He bloomed and he grew and grew, and still he was doomed. Same as me, same as you, same as everyone I ever knew. You, sometimes still I think about you, out there, somewhere, floating in the ether. Born, died in the wool, never knowing of a belly half full. So many of us just crabs in a barrel, with no feasible means to escape the inevitable cull. There are those that grow thick skins quick for the sake of their sins, and the savvy folk that just keep their mouths shut and take it all on the chin. We collide with each other, we submit and we bare our teeth. We catch fish using giant metal chips and scream with laughter at 4 a.m. staggering home down moonlit country lanes. We cry because children are dying across the sea and there is nothing we can do about it, whilst we benefit from the bombs dropped which we had no part in building. We are sorry. Truly.
1: 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This is WCBN FM Ann Arbor. This is your host, DJ James, and the show's The Collection. Let's get started with the music, and I'll explain a little bit later.

shoulders. I thought that it would be easier than this. I thought my heart had grown colder. But the warmth of your kiss I can't dismiss.

It keeps holding on. It keeps holding on.

0: Well, welcome back. Let's catch up on what we've been listening to. After Manny Mater, we heard the Swiss prog rock band Crocodile doing Sunlight's Beautiful Daughter from the 1969 release Swamp. That was a sitar you heard on there. Then we heard Lost in Lona doing Emily from their 2025 album The Killer. I saw them in concert first night I was there at Meerspur. It's a music club owned by the Zurich School of Art and Design. The performance was their final exam for their jazz master's degree, somehow. There's a radio station in Switzerland. You can get it online streaming, Swiss Radio Jazz. Mostly they play Swiss musicians doing covers of jazz standards, but sometimes they do some other things and it really stands out. And we heard three tracks that I heard on that radio station. Greg Reporter doing Holding On from Take Me to the Alley, Ava Cassidy doing Wayfaring Stranger from Songbird, and Joan Osborne and the Holmes Brothers doing Nobody's Fault But Mine from Shout Sister Shout, a tribute to Sister Rosetta Tharpe. So let's do a little find out what's going on in town today. We got Beth Orton over at L Club in Detroit. 7 o'clock, that'll be good. The Nicole Zaridis Quartet, Blue Llama Jazz Club. Exit Ticket, Lilac and Wet Body at Ziggy's in Ipsy. A Benefit for Safe House featuring Laura McAndrew, Cat Stye, and Coley Roberts at the North Star Lounge. Elephant Stone from Montreal at the Outer Limits Lounge in Detroit. Devin Gilfillian with John Mook at the Arc. Let's see, now it takes us, that's today. Tomorrow we've got the Nate Topol Group at Blue Llama Jazz Club. James Borland and his ex-husband will play Nirvana's Nevermind with a country twist at Ziggy's in Ipsy. That ought to be good. Dolly Day on 925, that's at the Ann Arbor District Library. Public Image Limited at St. Andrew's Hall. I didn't know they were still around. The Music of John Coltrane, Africa Brass, at the Detroit Institute of the Arts. And that's all I'm going to do. So Events Calendar is brought to you by the locally owned Ann Arbor Observer, providing news and events online at annarborobserver.com, on A2VU, the Observer's weekly newsletter, and in print. 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
0: Okay, everybody, let's get back to the music. You know, there were some really fantastic used record stores over in Zurich, and I spent a lot of time and money there. Our next track is by Shy Coltrane, I Will Not Dance. I thought Shy Coltrane only had one hit in the early 70s, Thunder and Lightning, but not only did this record store have a Shy Coltrane album, they had a whole section of Shy Coltrane albums. So let's listen to I Will Not Dance.

Hello, everybody. In a live performance for you and you, and especially you, the soulful Lou Rawls.

Okay, everybody, what we've been listening to is after Shy Coltrane, I Will Not Dance. We heard Chris Kakavas and Junkyard Love doing She from their album Pale Blonde Hell. This was actually released on a German label and apparently never released in the U.S. I heard, and then next it was Beth Hart, Good As It Gets Live from Live at Royal Albert Hall. I bought that at one of those used record stores the day she was playing at the Michigan Theater, and I couldn't go because I was in Zurich. And then I picked up a copy of Lou Rawls Live. We heard Going to Chicago Blues. I used to own that and hadn't owned it in years. So if you're in Zurich, check out Catalog Record Warehouse and check out Zero Zero, the branch in Zurich, and the much, much bigger branch in Baden, a few short train ride away. And if you see Emma there, tell her Jim sent you. We're going to close out with some Dollar Brand. I think, he was still Dollar Brand then, I believe, with his song African Marketplace from the album of that name. And Eddie Now's in, getting some music ready, so stay tuned to WCBN FM Ann Arbor for more great music.

Good song, James. Thank you. That's leading into, he's from South Africa. I didn't know that gentleman, but James and I are on the crew of the Pan-African Heartbeat Sunday morning at 10 o'clock. I think James is going to be there himself that next week. Anyway, good morning. This is WCBN FM Ann Arbor. Eddie Now is me. Now and Then is my morning show. I'll be following James for a while here. But today, well, last week, I played live music, and I found mostly jazz. I'm going to mix it up a little bit here today. I got a variety of rock and roll, reggae, and who knows what else we can find here on the shelves of WCBN FM Ann Arbor. Good morning. If you have a live request, it's a tough one. Usually I ask for an artist. It's easier, but we have a variety of live things. Anyway, I'm starting off with the Eagles. Good morning, everybody.

0: Hey, good morning. I guess I'd better tell you what we've been listening to. This is Tommy Castro, Wake Up Call, from the Rhythm and Blues Review Live. Before that, a couple of Chuck Berry tunes, one by the Beatles, Sweet Little 16, and another one by the Rolling Stones, Little Queenie. Again, both the Beatles was live at the Beep. I didn't get where the Rolling Stones were. Anyway, before that, Lou Reed, Rock and Roll Animal, an intro, Sweet Jane live, David Bowie, Aladdin Sane at the Tower in Philadelphia, and we started with the Eagles, Take It to the Limit. We got a good library down here, all kinds of fun stuff. Let me get a public service announcement in, and then I'm going to jump into a local, Mad Cat Ruth, live at the Arc. I think we got a few Arc. I think we got some Ann Arbor Blues and Jazz Festival somewhere in our library, too. I got to find those. Let's just keep looking here. Here is a public service announcement from WCBN FM Ann Arbor.
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0: Is it flu season already? Could be. Anyway, this is a song called Jericho by Mad Cat Ruth. Live at the Arc.

we have time for just one more number, and we'd like to make this one where everybody gets featured on the front line. No, there's no more room to move, that's all way in the past. What did you come here? Hear an old record or something?

That's all we have time for. I'd like a round of applause, please, for the individual musicians in the band. First of all, trumpet, Blue Mitchell. Trumpet, Blue Mitchell. On saxophone, Clifford Solomon. Clifford Solomon. On the drums, Ron Silico. Bass guitar, Larry Taylor.

Well, that, of course, was the Talking Heads. A couple different live versions from them. Life During Wartime seemed appropriate. And A Clean Break, live at the CBGB, which, if you've never seen that movie, it's pretty good. And they talk about that in Life During Wartime. CBGB, a number of bands got their starts there. Or not, maybe not definitely start, but you know what I mean. They played there. Anyway, cool movie. I got one song left for you. Thank you all for listening to me. Live music, people in concert. This is UB40 live at Moscow. Wonder how long ago that was. Anyway, thank you all for listening to me. Eddie Now, WCBN FM Ann Arbor. Let's listen to UB40 and finishing it off. More music coming your way. Olivia is pulling from the stacks.

Hello, everybody, and welcome to WCBN FM Ann Arbor. Whether you are listening on the website or you are listening on our FM waves, this is Olivia with The Cambrian Show. And that was Kokomo, Indiana by Japanese Breakfast. If you are a big Cambrian head, Cambrianite, or just a WCBN fan, yesterday, trying to think who was playing. I think DJ Cat and DJ Vic also played Japanese Breakfast, and maybe they didn't know it, but I played her in honor of her new book coming out. If you were listening last week, I said that her next project was probably going to be her book, and I was right. I don't know if I guessed the topic or if I had heard it somewhere and like subconsciously taken that to be fact, but I was right once again, and it is in fact about her going to Korea for a year to learn Korean and to get closer to her mother. So I am thoroughly looking forward to this book. I think it comes out sometime in, I mean, definitely early next year. I want to say like March maybe. I hope it's not later than that. But I think that honestly, that was so smart of her. She probably had that all written before she had her kid, and I think she had her kid by now, or at least she's about to. So now she can just sit back and enjoy the fruits of her labors, which is funny because this album cover is covered in persimmons. But yeah, so if you can keep your eyes out for that, that would be good. Hopefully there will also be another album. I think it would be her fifth album. I have her fourth album on vinyl. Maybe I'll bring that in and play it for you guys. But yeah, I think we're gonna play some stuff that I just found around the station and listen to something new, something a little up tempo, something a little pep in your step. This is Jets to Brazil.

That was Resistance is Futile by Jets to Brazil. Yeah, I hope everybody is doing good on this Wednesday. Next up, we have this song by a Turkish band called Altın Gün, and this song is called Vay Dünya.

That was I'm 16 by Cambodian Space Project, which is probably one of my favorite songs of all time. That whole album is really good. I don't think they make music anymore, or at least if they do, they haven't made it recently. But I found this a couple years ago in the station by just playing some world music. And so, yeah, I think we'll probably play some more world music for you guys. That's just what I'm feeling like. Because after this, I have about a billion classes. I wish I could stay and play music all day, but don't worry. We still have about a half hour left. So, yeah, enjoy the rest of the set.

That was Azhar Al-Hai by Nasha. I believe she's a South Sudanese artist, but I could be wrong, so don't crucify me. I just found a Faye Wong. Oh, before Azhar Al-Hai, we had Al Sutur by Dara Disku. And then before that, we had I'm 16 by the Cambodian Space Project. Anyway, onto what I just found. I just found a Faye Wong CD that some angel painstakingly stitched together of all of their favorite songs. And they have these cute little notes with, I think these are hamsters and like the Chinese chicken scratched onto them. Anyway, this will be a real treat for you guys. I absolutely love Faye Wong. She's one of my all-time favorite artists. She was inspired by the Cocteau Twins. She reminds me a little bit of Bjork. She has this really cool style. She never had any American record deals, but she was super, super famous in Chinese. She sang in Mandarin, Canto, I think some English, and she was in Chungking Express, which maybe you guys have seen. Anyway, she's an absolute beast of an artist, and she just released some more music recently that I actually thought was pretty good. So yeah, this is song 5, which I will, I something Shengren. I will find the actual pronunciation for you guys ASAP. Here you go.

That was Fei Wong on some Cocteau Twins cover. I'm going to be really honest. I can't make out this sticky note. And the translation says, ? Cocteau Twins cover, which, funny enough, when I put into Spinatron, and the first thing that popped up was ? Cocteau Twins cover, which means somebody has been here before me. But regardless, before that was Fei Wong Zhi Mo Sheng Ren, which is like Lovers and Strangers, I think. So I think this is great to find, but we'll pick it up a little more because honestly, I'm about to go to sleep, with all respect to Fei Wong. So here is Alton Gun with Layla.

That was Big Water, also by Cambodian Space Project. And before that, we had Neo Tokyo Rhapsody with Tatsuro Yamashita. And then before that, we had Layla with Alton Gunn. And I really am enjoying that Alton Gunn. I don't know if I'm pronouncing that correctly. There's like an accent with the two dots over the U. Anyway, I'm really enjoying their album, Getchy. And it has like this really cute blue cover with the crescent moons on it. It's a really good album, so I'm enjoying that. Let's see. Okay, my time is almost up. I have 7 minutes left, but you have to stick around because I think Elias or DJ Pinto is coming on next. But don't worry, I have a few more things for you before I have to head out. Let's check the weather. I'll be your weather forecaster for the day. It is 61 degrees. It is going to be miserably cloudy all day, but at 6 p.m. there's a 10% chance of rain, which basically means nothing. Wind gusts are up to 25 miles per hour, which seems pretty high. The sun sets at 7:30 p.m. I hope you guys are done being happy because winter is beginning to come. And not to sound like a Stark, but this weekend looks like it might be a little bit warmer. Saturday's a high of 70, Monday's a high of 73, and Wednesday, next Wednesday, is a high of 75 with a 95% chance of rain, which probably means something. Anyway, so make sure that you guys stay warm out there. I saw some people yesterday in full-on parkas and scarves, and well, there's nothing wrong with that. You do have to kind of feel bad for them. I'm sure they know what's coming, but I feel like it's perfect hoodie and jeans weather out right now, which doesn't necessarily mean it's pleasant, but if this is your coat weather, I shiver to think about what the winter is going to look like for you. But I don't know. I guess to each their own. It might even be windbreaker season. This weekend I'm going to Chicago. It's going to be very, very windy, which is, I guess, kind of the point, but I'm looking forward to it regardless. I think I'm going to do the museum. I think I'm going to do the aquarium. I don't know about the botanical gardens, but maybe I'll check that out. If you guys have any advice about things to do in Chicago, specifically if there's any events, I think it's Hispanic Heritage Month still, so maybe there's some festivals or something going on for that. But yeah, it'll probably be the last time I get to go to Chicago for a while because I have no intentions on going there when it is a billion negative degrees. So I think the last thing I'll play for you guys, since I'm in kind of a Cambodian mood, is this. It's this collection called Don't Think I've Forgotten Cambodia's Lost Rock and Roll. So it's a lot of rock and roll from before 1975, so before the Khmer Rouge. And there's this little booklet that they have attached that goes through each of the artists. And it's really depressing, obviously, because all of these artists, or at least a lot of them, were lost during the Khmer Rouge. So this artist that I'm going to play for you, her name was Penron, and she was pretty famous. She was very hashtag modern. She had like a bob and she had the bell bottoms, and she quote unquote broke the mold of the proper Khmer girl who required a man to be happy. Her sense of freedom represented everything the Khmer Rouge were up against. After the Khmer Rouge took control of Cambodia, she disappeared without a trace. So we don't know what happened to her, but this is one of the last things of her legacy. And this song is called There's Nothing to Be Ashamed Of, which I think is fitting.

0: Again, that was There's Nothing to Be Ashamed Of by Penrhyn, and we're coming down to the wire for my time here. Elias isn't here yet, but I have faith. You guys have to stick around to hear his music. It's a rotational, I don't know what the rotational show is called, I forgot, but you guys will definitely enjoy it. So thank you guys for being with me. I feel like we listened to a lot of really great international music today and some non-international music as well. I will be here every Wednesday. I don't go anywhere and I have classes on Wednesday, so there's really nothing I can do about it. I have to wake up either way. And there's no better way to start your morning than with a bunch of music for me, for you. I appreciate having the station to myself. This has been WCBM FN Ann Arbor. I'm gonna play a little PSA just for your guys' PSA. Don't get the flu. All right, bye-bye.
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You're listening to Music Before Mozart, and I'm Pinto. We just heard from Arch Guitar Renaissance. That was The Willow, written anonymously in England in about the year 1620. This is Music Before Mozart, where everything we hear comes before Mozart, and we look at the early roots of European classical music. Those roots have grown into branches, and those branches extend into almost everything that we listen to, at least in this part of the world today. So that's what this is going to be. This is an examination of England in the Middle Ages. So what we just heard, The Willow, is about as far forward in time as we're going to go, and we're just going to dive deeper backwards. And we're also, as we look at this musical journey, going to learn about the literary history of England because of how tightly tied those two things were. A lot of what we are going to hear, are poems that were put into music by troubadours and bards and these traveling entertainers that served as one of the only sources both of entertainment and of the communication of knowledge throughout a world that was largely illiterate, but also preserved culture that we have been lucky enough to have passed down to us. That's what Music Before Mozart is all about, in some sense, and that's what we're going to get to hear today. So, what we just heard was guitar music, and what we're going to hear up next is choral music. So this is from Style Antico, or Stile Antico, and we're going to hear Woefully Arrayed. That is a song that was written in Middle English, and it's going to be, well, I think this version that they're singing is translated somewhat, but you can read the original Middle English text if you like, and we're going to do a little bit of that after that. So this is Stile Antico, and we're going to hear some of Woefully Arrayed. It's quite a long poem that's going to be quite slowly sung, but that's okay, because we have an hour, and in this hour, we're going to explore everything that we can of Middle Ages in England, and we're going to see what we learn when we come out the other end. Thank you, everybody, for listening to WCBN-FM Ann Arbor and Music Before Mozart. I'm Pinto. This show is on every Wednesday at 11 a.m., bringing you music from the early classical tradition, and if you like what you hear from me today, I have a show on Mondays from 5 to 6 p.m. every day. Every week. And if you like classical music and you like WCBN, I highly recommend that you check out Tempo Rubato on Sundays at 7 to 9 a.m. I'll come back at the end of the show after you've heard a little bit of classical music and particularly of me, and I'll remind you again, and you can make your choice then. But before that, we're going to hear Woefully Arrayed on Music Before Mozart.

We just heard from Stile Antico, and they were performing. Excuse me, that's not what we just heard from. We just heard from the Anonymous Four. Yeah, we just heard from the Anonymous Four, which are Ruth Cunningham, Martha Ganensky, Susan Hallauer, and Johanna Rose. And they were singing The Mild Lom Isprad O Road, which is a hymn in Old English. And it is it's monophony. Most of these that we have been hearing were polyphonous. So what we just heard, polyphonic. So that was what we heard before this, and I'll get to that in 1 second. But this was something that I wanted to highlight because it's written in English. It's a hymn that was written in Middle English. We don't totally know when it was, but it was old enough that it has the special little character for a TH that you sometimes see in Old English and even Middle English, which looks like a P with an extra leg on the top of it. And that was the Mild Lam Isprad O Road. And so that was what we just heard. Before that one, we heard a beautiful polyphonic rendering from Stile Antico. They were singing Woefully Arrayed, which was written either by William Cornish or John Skelton, and that is in Middle English. And it was beautiful. It was all of these choral voices coming together, and they were started slow and then became very dramatic. That's what we heard before that. That one was very long, and the one we heard just now was also very long. So I don't blame you if you've forgotten what they sounded like. But that's because we're starting this journey through English medieval music in the church, which is probably where most people's lives revolved around. And particularly, it's where intellectual, educated, literary, and musical culture was centered around. Is it the church? And we're going to get to this later, the royal court, which was where secular music and secular poetry was able to flourish in this period of time. But before we get to there, into those love poems, into chivalry and the romances and whatever, we have some more church music to get through. This is possibly some of the most beautiful church music that England ever produced, and arguably that the Gothic era ever came up with. This is John Dunstable, who lived from 1390 to 1453 in the late Gothic. We're going to hear Beatae Dei Genitrix. This is in Latin. The previous one was in Middle English, and before that one, we heard another Middle English song. So this is the first non-English. And I was trying to highlight the English language because that's kind of the mission for this particular show, is the English language poetry and literary history that we are heirs to. Because I'm speaking in English that was directly descended from what we just heard being sung in that hymn. In any case, this is Beatae Dei Genitrix from John Dunstable. It is chromatic. I don't totally understand what that means. But if you're a music person, then you will. And this is polyphony again. This is the Clemensic consort, led by René Clemensic. He's also the person that was playing the organ. I don't think there's any organ on what we're about to hear. And he is with Bernd Lambauer, Johannes Chum, and Colin Mason in this beautiful rendering. These are all male voices. This is two tenors and a baritone, because that was, well, it's not necessarily the only thing that we would have heard in this period. And we heard some female voices earlier in the past few that we were listening to. But that is kind of why I picked this song in particular, is because I like how deep and rich and dramatic it is, that what we're just about to hear. So this is John Dunstable on Music Before Mozart. And before that, you heard some other English music. And that's what's going to come up for the rest of the hour. Thank you, everybody, for listening.

we just heard from John Dunstable. That was Beata Dei Genetrix, performed by the Clemenceau Consort. That was the last of these polyphonic choral music that we're going to hear today, because we have a lot more to cover. But that was beautiful, and I really enjoy this kind of the deep voices that were working together very chromatically in this song. And I really, this is just magnificent. And John Dunstable was a polymath. He wasn't just a composer. He was also an astrologer and a mathematician and a scientist. And a lot of these composers of these really intricate and kind of complex polyphonic, he described himself as an astrologian, a mathematician, a musician, and whatnot. And he was born in 1390 and died in 1453. He and the other people who were composing the same kinds of music thought that they were architects building cathedrals out of music. That was why it's so complicated and so multi-layered, because this was not just a song that he was producing. This was more than that in some kind of sense. And I really hear this with these songs that we just heard. And I also hear kind of the aspirational religious element of this. These are songs meant to be beautiful, but also meant to be holy. And a lot of times when you find either visual artwork or even like composed poems or songs that date from the Middle Ages and the Renaissance, they lack authors ascribing themselves to it. And that's why you have so many things that were written by anonymous, which we heard some of earlier, because people thought that they weren't writing this for their own self-glorification, but for the glory of God. I'm not totally sure what was in John Dunstable's head while he was composing this, but I'm glad that it survived down to us, because it's so beautiful. And that's the last of the religious church cathedrals of sound that we are going to hear, because we have so much ground to cover. And up next, I'm really excited for what's coming. Before I can get to that, though, today is Wednesday, the 23rd of September. 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My show is on Mondays from 5 to 6 p.m., and if you love classical music, I am on the air 7 to 9 a.m. this Sunday. Every week, there are those two classical shows, and every day, at all times, forever, WCBN is playing human-curated content in a world of algorithms and artificial intelligence and other kinds of slop, but not here. So, also what you can do if you like to support human-based music is go to the events that we're about to hear about. So, today at 7 p.m., Beth Orton will be at El Club in Detroit. Also at 7 p.m., the Nicole Zuritis Quartet will be at the Blue Llama Jazz Club in Ann Arbor. Nicole Zuritis is a New York-based singer, pianist, and arranger. At 7 p.m., Exit Ticket, Lilac, and Wet Body will perform at Ziggy's in Ypsilanti, and at 7:30 p.m. there will be a benefit for the Safe House Center featuring local songwriters including Laura McAndrew, Kat Stye, and Coley Roberts. That is at the North Star Lounge in Ann Arbor, and the Safe House Center is a domestic abuse treatment center in Washtenaw County. At 8 p.m. tonight is Elephant Stone from Montreal with The Going Gons and Matthew Smith at the Outer Limit Lounge in Detroit. And tonight at 8 p.m., Devon Gilfillian with John Muck will be at the Arc. Tomorrow, on Thursday, September 24th, 7 p.m., we'll find the Nate Topo Group at the Blue Llama Jazz Club. They'll also play at 8:30 p.m. And at 8 p.m. tomorrow night is James Borland and his ex-husbands playing Nirvana's Nevermind with the Country Tryst. That's at Ziggy's in Ypsilanti. Also on the bill are Gregory Stovetop and the Reverend Jesse Ray. On Friday, September 25th, is Dolly Day at 9:25. That's at the Ann Arbor District Library Downtown Branch on 5th Street in Ann Arbor. There's a parking deck right across the street, and you can celebrate all things Dolly Parton with film screenings, including 9 to 5, music, and crafts. Also Friday at 7 p.m. is Public Image LTD at St. Andrew's Hall in Detroit, and at 7 p.m., the music of John Coltrane, Africa and Brass, at the Detroit Institute of Arts. This will be performed by a group that includes Marion Hayden, Jabril Johnson, Marcus Elliott, and some other musicians celebrating John Coltrane. As a little bit of a side note, there's actually a Church of John Coltrane in San Francisco with John Coltrane-inspired worship. So if this, the choral music has inspired you in the religious sense of music, I don't know, maybe that's the place for you. And also the place for you would be on Friday at the DIA at 7 p.m. But also on Friday on September 25th at 8 p.m., Joe Pug and Willie Watson will be at the Arc. The events calendar is brought to you by the locally owned Ann Arbor Observer, providing news and events online at annarborobserver.com, on A2View, the Observer's weekly newsletter,
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So what we're about to hear is something I've been really excited to play, and it is a song that was written by Richard Coeur de Lion, who is one of the great, Richard the Lionheart. He's an incredibly famous king. He was in the animated version of Robin Hood that Disney made a long time ago, and he wrote this song himself. So Richard was a crusader. That's why he's so notable, or that's why he became such like a figure in our collective imaginations, because of his success as a crusader. And he probably understood Middle English but didn't speak it. He natively spoke French and Occitan, so langue d'oil and langue d'oc, which are going to come up in importance in a second. And this was during the 12th century. He was born in 1157 and died 1199. He died in France, but what's relevant to us is this song that he wrote, which is called J'annonce aux prêtres. And that is my butchering of medieval French, or middle French, which is why if you speak French, it doesn't really sound right. He wrote this while he himself was imprisoned in Dürnstein, as part of his eventual journey home from the Third Crusade in 1192. This is only 7 years before he died. He was captured near Vienna by Leopold V, the Duke of Austria, and he was then handed over to the German Emperor Henry VI. Richard wrote this song in both the Langue d'Oc, which became Occitan, and the Langue d'Oil, which I'm not pronouncing right, but that became the French of Northern France, or the French that we all know today. The musicians, which is José Ferrero and the Capilla Antigua de Chinchilla, singing this in Occitan, the Langue d'Oc, because it's less frequently performed. This is perhaps, according to them, one of the most beautiful songs of the entire medieval period, telling of his own personal unhappiness at having to wait for his ransom to be paid. That was the life if you were a crusader king or noble like he was. Most of the time, our conceptualization of what medieval warfare looked like is warped by Hollywood and whatnot. If you were a foot soldier, your life was pretty terrible. You were recruited by whatever vassal you worked for to fight for him, because he had to bring men to staff a war that his own king was fighting. And the vassal brought men to fight for the king so that he could receive land from the king and whatever. This is a very old system. All over Europe, people use this. This is feudal. You know this. But if you were a noble or particularly a king like Richard, and your life was much more valuable than that of a foot soldier, it was very unlikely, except in the chaos of battle, that you'd be executed or killed in some kind of way. Not only was your armor incredibly durable and very expensive, but also if you were captured like Richard was, you were held for ransom, which would inevitably be paid. For Richard, even though he knew he was going to get out, I guess life still sucked enough for him to write this poem. To write this song. So that's what we're going to hear next. And then that we're going to continue our transition away from religious music and into something that's a little bit more secular. And a lot of it's going to be court-related. So we have some more choral orchestrations for you, and then harpsichord and lute, which I'm really excited for. Thank you, everybody. This is Music for Mozart on WCBN. We're going to hear the words of Richard the Lionheart himself, sung in Occitan. This is the Capilla Antigua de Chinchilla, and José Ferrero is the director.

That was a quick little harpsichord piece by William Byrd. And William Byrd was a... Okay, William Byrd is a very prolific composer who had a lot of a very complicated legacy. One of the people who was so influenced by him was who we heard right before him, John Dunstable. So the harpsichord, the quick little thing that we heard, which is a French dance called a galliarde. I think it's French, but it's called a galliarde. Before that one, we heard from John Dunstable, and that was the song by the Psalter Singers, Sweet Stay a While. It was very pretty, kind of slow, and absolutely beautiful. Before that one was Janul Holmes-Prez's Richard the Lionheart, which was a poem, I think, from the research I was doing while the songs were playing, that it was originally written in a letter to his sister, which he disguised, it was a plea for help, disguised as a complaint about how none of his family had come to rescue him yet, which I guess being interpreted as a plea for help, we might be giving Richard Lionheart a little bit of credit, but he was known for being very curt in his letters. And I guess in this one, he just slipped the poem in and it turned out to be a magnificent piece of medieval choral music. But John Dunstable was very strongly influenced by Byrd, who kind of apparently straddles a line between the Baroque and medieval traditions of English music. So Byrd, his heyday precisely coincided with the reign of Queen Elizabeth I, and he occupied as a composer a similar position that Shakespeare occupied at the same time as a playwright, I guess. And he was a Roman Catholic, even though the time of Elizabeth I was known for religious turmoil that favored the Anglicans, and Elizabeth herself was an Anglican. And William Byrd apparently was protected enough by Elizabeth, and she valued him enough that he was never harassed, even during the religious conflicts that strifed through England at the time. He studied under Thomas Tallis at the Chapel Royal, who we're unfortunately not going to get to play, but he's a magnificent choral composer, and there could probably be a just Thomas Tallis show on Music Before Mozart. And Byrd established himself as an incredibly talented young composer and musician. And he also was given, him and Tallis were given a monopoly on music printing in England by Elizabeth in 1575. So that was where he did, he printed the songs, like what we just heard. And that was on the harpsichord, which is great and lovely. So right up next, we're going to transition to a different song, which is an English dance. And it's not telling me very much about what English person made it, but we're going to find that out in a second as well. So this is Music for Mozart, and we're coming near the end of the show. We're going to hear this dance. We're going to hear one more song, at least. I'm going to talk one more time, and then we're going to say goodbye. Thank you, everybody, for listening to Music for Mozart, and thank you for listening to WCBN. Thank you for buying into the mission of early classical music and medieval music and Baroque and these traditions that have refined the music that came after them all the way up to the present day. And I hope as you go about the rest of your day, probably speaking the English language, you think back to these people who innovated the language that we all speak and take for granted now. As this language was changing rapidly, as there were different countries invading them, as there were kings of England who didn't speak English, but people still made art out of it, and that's what was preserved for us. So thank you, everybody, and we're going to hear a little bit more medieval music before we go.

0: are listening to WCBN-FM Ann Arbor. My name is Bella, and I'm going to be the host for today. So we just started off with Sabes Una Cosa by Luis Miguel. And up next, we are going to get into sort of a salsa vibe. So Ven, Devórame Otra Vez by Lalo Rodriguez, Deseándote by Frankie Ruiz. Then I'll be back to share the next songs with you.
1: I knew I was stuck at this kid's house for the night, but those guys snuck up on me to try and pull the hand in a bowl of warm water trick. Well, that was enough for me. I went downstairs to sleep in the basement, even though it was pitch black. I left my sleeping bag upstairs, and that was a mistake, because it was freezing. I think it was probably the longest night of my life. 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

hope you enjoyed the little bit of salsa. And then up next, we're going to get into some Spanish rock. So we'll start off with Eres by Café Tacuba, Lobo Hombre en París by La Unión, Tren al Sur by Los Prisioneros, and then ending it off with La Muralla Verde by Los Enanitos Verdes.

I hope you enjoyed that section. Now we're gonna go into like Norteña, Ranchera vibes. So start off by Desvelado by Bobby Pulido, Coqueta by Fuerza Regida y Grupo Frontera, and then Amor by Emmanuel Cortez.

so we're nearing the last around 20 minutes of the show. So for this set, I try to incorporate music that I found on my own, but also music that I grew up listening to, whether it was from my dad's influence or my mom's influence. And so last up, I'm going to play some songs that are very special to me. So first up, Antes de Huir by Natalia Lafourcade. This was one of the first songs that really opened my eyes to the world of Spanish music, and really got me like listening to music in Spanish. And then Ya No Vivo Por Vivir by Juan Gabriel and Natalia Lafourcade again. My mom was a huge Juan Gabriel fan, and she loves this song, and every time I listen to it, I think of her. Sounds for my mom. And then Piel Canela by Eddie Gourmet and Los Panchos. This is a song that my grandma used to always sing to me when I was younger. So also very fond memories of this song. And then La Gloria Eres Tú by Luis Miguel. I was in Mexico the past summer for the World Cup. And this was a song that kept on appearing in random places. In like Ubers or restaurants or things like that. And both my parents are really huge fans of Luis Miguel. So that one also holds a special place in my heart because it reminds me of that trip and it reminds me of my parents. Okay, enough talking. I hope you enjoy the rest of the show and you have a great rest of your Sunday.

0: But at the new school once, I was substituting for Henry Cowell, teaching a class in Oriental music. I had told him I didn't know anything about the subject. He said, "That's all right, just go where the records are, take one out, play it, and then discuss it with the class." Well, I took out the first record. It was an LP of a Buddhist service. It began with a short microphonic sound with sliding tones, and then soon settled down into a single loud, reiterated, percussive beat. This noise continued relentlessly for about 15 minutes with no perceptible variation. A lady got up and screamed, and then yelled, "Take it off! I can't bear it any longer." I took it off. A man in the class then said angrily, "Why'd you take it off?" I was just getting interested.
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If your dad was crossing, you'd stop. If your favorite Aunt Judy was crossing, you'd stop. If your high school biology teacher, Mrs. Jones, was crossing, you'd stop. If your next door neighbor, Dan, was crossing, you'd stop. If your niece, Kelly, was crossing, even though you think she's sort of flaky, you'd stop. Even if someone dressed in a chicken suit was crossing because you love chickens, you'd stop. In Ann Arbor, we stop for pedestrians at crosswalks. Period. It's the law.

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Good afternoon. This is still an empty slot. The powers that be are still shaping our schedule, but until we get a full-time DJ in this lovely time slot, there will be other people filling in, such as myself. I am Saruman. And we just heard Arrington D. Dioniso with Biangiala off of Malai Kaptan Singa. Before that, Elton Goon, Nigde Baglan off of Garip. Then Dengue Fever with Ethanopium off of, I believe, their first record. Then the Cambodian Space Project did a cover of Chnam Undopramoy, I'm 16. That was originally performed by Ros Sarasothea, I believe. Cambodian Space Project's record that this track appears on, or I should say this track appears on, 2011, A Space Oddity, Space Odyssey. Important distinction there. Just kind of tripping over my words today. Started the show off with Guitar Wolf and UFO Romantics. Dig that track. All right. Gonna keep going here. I am now bringing the Brian Eno. So stay tuned.

0: start. It means we haven't really got anywhere.
1: We've
0: got to
1: go much further out.
0: We have to go much further back, faster.
1: Wait a minute.
0: You've got the gift.

All right, that nearly does it for this lovely little empty slot. Thank you for listening. Please stay tuned. Coming up next is Jazz with Fava Beans and a nice Chianti, or Chianti, however you prefer to pronounce that. We just heard from Coil, Further Back and Faster, off of Love's Secret Domain. Before that, Tom Waits with Oily Night from The Black Rider. Cocteau Twins, the Mark Clifford remix of Feet Like Fins, off of the Otherness EP. Then we heard Kim Gordon with Not Today from her new one, Play Me. Sugar Cubes before that with something that probably doesn't get played too often, but it's a cool little, what was probably a jam when they were recording and they decided to record it kind of thing. It's called Take Some Petrol, Darling. Life's off of Life's Too Good, their first and my favorite of their albums. Then Brian Eno with Backwater from Before and After Science. My name is Saruman. Thanks for tuning in this afternoon. Again, please stay tuned for Jazz with Fava Beans and a nice Chianti, DJ Lamb Chop. I will be back later this early evening. I'm doing both the Polka, Texas Drive Time Polka Party, and my usual show, Beat the Bezoar, here on WCBN FM Ann Arbor. I'm going to close things out with a little bit.

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1: I should just say WCBN FM, right? Okay. Yeah. 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

once again, ladies and gentlemen, we bring you the great Prez, Lester Young and his sextet featuring Jesse Drakes on trumpet, Ted Kelly on trombone, Roy Hames on drums, Tex Briscoe on bass, and Freddie Jefferson on piano. Bringing to you the sensational, the gentleman of tenor, the great Prez, Lester Young, here at the Royal Roost, ladies and gentlemen. And to start things jumping without wasting any more time, here's Lester Young in a record that everybody asked for, Lester Leaps In.

That one was Cozy Cole, who will take us through our events information. That was the song Body and Soul. Lots of renditions of that one, so check them all out. Before that, Alan Eager with Vots Dot. You heard another Cozy Cole song before that, Concert for Cozy. Serge Chaloff, we heard Pumpernickel. Mary Lou Williams, The Jeep is Jumpin'. Cootie Williams with Top and Bottom. Al Cohn Groovin' with Gus. Lester Young, Lester Leaps In. And Stan Getz was at the top of the hour with Stan Getz Along. 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This is CJ Lamb Chop. I'll be here for another half an hour. But if you like jazz, continue listening because we have Jazz Till Whenever coming up. Let's see what events are happening around town right now. Today is Wednesday, September 23rd. Exit ticket, Lilac and Wet Body are at Ziggy's 7 p.m. tonight. 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

This is Errol Garner with Loot to Boot. Before that, we heard a few Eddie Lockjaw Davis songs, Athlete's Foot, Surgery, Afternoon in a Doghouse, James P. Johnson, Blueberry Rhyme, another Eddie Lockjaw Davis song with Lockjaw, Cozy Cole and Coleman Hawkins with Old Man River. We've got time for about two more. This will be the second to last one. The last one, I picked something kind of odd for my show. We're going to hear Kazumi Watanabe with the song Splash for my last song, and then it will be time for Jazz Till Whenever. So stay tuned. Thanks for listening to Jazz with Fava Beans and a Nice Chianti on WCBN FM Ann Arbor. This is the

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This is Jazz Till Whenever. I'm your host, JAV. We're going to kick it off with Duke Ellington, East St. Louis Toodaloo, the first version from 1926, I believe. Hope you enjoy it.

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This is Jazz Till Whenever. We just heard John Coltrane with Africa from the Africa Brass album, 1961 on the Impulse label. Before that, we heard Mary Lou Williams from Mary Lou Williams Presents Black Christ of the Andes doing It Ain't Necessarily So. And we started off with Duke Ellington and his orchestra with East St. Louis Toodaloo. Right now we're hearing Roscoe Mitchell in the Note Factory, Song for My Sister, title track from that album, released in 2002 on the Pi label, with Lee Dorsey on bass in the left speaker, Vijay Iyer on piano in the left speaker, Vincent Davis drums and percussion in the left speaker, Gerald Cleaver drums, marimba, and percussion in the right speaker, Spencer Bearfield guitars, Jaribu Shahid, right speaker bass, Corey Wilkes on trumpet, and Craig Taborn on piano in the right speaker. Roscoe is going to be in town for Edgefest next week, which runs Wednesday through Saturday, mostly at Carytown Concert House. He'll be playing several shows in different configurations, including some of the artists on this cut that we're hearing right now. I'll stop talking over it, let you listen. We'll feature a couple more Edgefest artists in this next set.

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This is Jazz Till Whenever. I'm your host today, J.A.V. I'll be with you till 5 o'clock. Just heard a set of artists that will be performing at Edge Fest here in Ann Arbor next week, which runs Wednesday through Saturday with most events at Carytown Concert House. I think there's one somewhere else. You can find information on the Carytown Concert House website. So we last heard Northwoods Improvisers, who'll be playing with Foster's, a Farouk Z. Bay composition from his group, Griot Galaxy. That can be found on their album Unified View from last year. Another local group, Teku. We heard Kasul Seder Pesak, the Jasmine melody from their new album Clang on Ginkgo Records this year. They do jazz interpretations of traditional Jewish Seder music that runs in different families, unique melodies. Before that, William Hooker with Bridge from Cycle of Restoration. On that, he's backed by two Detroit artists, Mark Kirschenman and Joel Peterson. I guess one's maybe an Ann Arbor artist, but recorded at Trina Sof's in 2018. We heard Bridge, Roscoe Mitchell, and The Note Factory with Song for My Sister from a 2002 album of the same name on Pi Recordings. Before that, we heard John Coltrane Quartet with Africa from the Africa Brass album. U of M professor Marcus Elliott is doing a series of tributes to the Africa Brass album he played at the Ypsilanti Freight House. It's part of the UMS month of programming last Saturday, and he'll be doing another concert this Friday at the Detroit Institute of Arts. Today's John Coltrane's birthday. He turns 100 in heavenly years. We're going to hear a little more Coltrane before the hour's out, but I got one more Edgefest feature, solo piano by Craig Taborn. He'll be playing second to last on Saturday at 7 p.m. at Carytown Concert House. Doing a solo piano set. This is Avenging Angel from the album of the same name. Check it out.

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I'm your host, JAV. Rotating in this week, we just heard Andrew Hill with Subterfuge from the Blackfire album, 1963. Before that, Tyler Mitchell, bass player of the Sun Ra Orchestra, from his album Dancing Shadows. We heard Angels and Demons at Play featuring Marshall Allen. That's from 2022. We heard two cuts from John Coltrane, Naima from Live at the Village Vanguard again, 1966, and Giant Steps from the album of the same name. Let me put this on. So, Living Writers is next. Richard Sykin is in town for the Zell Visiting Writers series. He'll be giving a talk tomorrow at the UMMA at 5:30 p.m. and then Friday 10 a.m. the Visiting Writers Craft Lecture. He was gonna be here to do a live interview, but it didn't work out, so I've got the songs that he did pick, starting with this one, Billy Nair's Show with Ceres Walk from The American Astronaut. Then we'll hear Michael Nyman with Car Crash from the soundtrack to A Zed in Two Knots, a Peter Greenaway film. Laurie Anderson will do Credit Racket off Home of the Brave. Then we'll hear some Philip Glass Ensemble, Bed from Einstein on the Beach, and close with Neutral Milk Hotel. And then Living Writers will feature a 10-year-old interview, a 2015 interview that T did with Richard Sykin. So stay tuned for that. Thanks for listening.

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Right now we're hearing an excerpt from Einstein on the Beach called Bed, included on the Songs from the Trilogy collection by Philip Glass. We heard Credit Racket by Laurie Anderson, Car Crash by Michael Nyman, and Series Walk by The Billy Nair Show. These are songs picked by Richard Sykin, who'll be the guest on Living Writers up next, from a 2015 interview. Like I mentioned, he's in town for the Zell Visiting Writers series, doing events tomorrow and Friday. We're going to close with Neutral Milk Hotel from In the Aeroplane, Over the Sea, the untitled one. Hope you've enjoyed today's program. 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

0: Good afternoon. You've got Living Writers. I'm T. Hetzel, and today I'm so happy to have in the studio Richard Sykin. Richard, welcome to the program.
1: Hi, thanks.
0: Thanks for flying in time to do the show.
1: Yeah, my pleasure.
0: It's because you're in town. You're going to be here for the Zell Visiting Writers series, and you're reading at UMA tomorrow.
1: Yes, I am.
0: And a book signing. And it's kind of exciting because the book is hot off the press. Your War of the Foxes is just out with Copper Canyon Press.
1: Brand new. It just debuted at AWP last week.
0: Woo!
1: I know.
0: And for National Poetry Month, right?
1: Yeah,
0: what could
1: great.
0: Be better?
1: Great timing.
0: What was it like at AWP when you were there with the book? Was that the first time you actually saw the finished, like not the galley, but the finished book in your hands?
1: I saw a version earlier, but it was wrapped in plastic and I wasn't allowed to have it because it was somebody else's. So yeah, I wasn't able to open it until Thursday.
0: That's kind of a curious story. Somebody else's, but I think it would be yours first.
1: Well, the editor wanted it, and that's fair enough.
0: Oh, with Michael Weegers,
1: yeah.
0: Friend of the show.
1: Oh, great. Yeah.
0: So a shout out to Michael and Joseph, if you're listening over in Port Townsend, and many thanks to Kelly Forsyth for sending me the poem so I could take a look. Richard, before we go any further, I'm going to read your short bio out of the back of War of the Foxes. Richard Sykin's poetry collection, Crush, won the 2004 Yale Series of Younger Poets Prize, a Lambda Literary Award, and the Tom Gunn Award, and was a finalist for the National Book Critics Circle Award. He is a recipient of a Pushcart Prize, 2 Arizona Commission on the Arts Grants, 2 Lannan Residencies, and a fellowship from the National Endowment for the Arts. And Richard, there's so many interesting things to you that this is like the tiniest bio ever. So it's a good thing we have an hour to talk about poems and you, the poet.
1: I will tell you whatever you want to know.
0: Really?
1: Sure. Why not?
0: Is that the deal
1: now?
0: Okay. Game on. So thinking about maybe going back even before Crush, which came out 10 years, a decade ago, 2004.
1: Came out in 04 and came out in 05. Yeah.
0: Oh, so it's a decade.
1: A decade to the month.
0: Yeah. Wow.
1: Yeah.
0: That's kind of lovely, isn't it?
1: Yeah.
0: And were you, when you were like a youngin, were you writing poems? What was your sort of path to that big moment when Crush was chosen by Louise Glick?
1: Well, I got an undergraduate degree in psychology. And I thought I wanted to help people. And it turns out I didn't want to help people. I wanted to hear the stories from crazy people.
0: Well, because you've worked in social work.
1: It wasn't social work. It was behavioral health. But yes.
0: Behavioral health. Okay.
1: So I was working with crazy people with great stories. And it became apparent that I didn't want to follow the therapeutic method.
0: How so?
1: Well, when someone says, I control the moon from my belly button, you're supposed to say, it's really good to feel like you're in control. You're certainly in control of taking care of your hygiene, so why don't you go ahead and take a shower? And the plainness of that really bugged me. And I was,
0: because did you want to know more about the moon
1: or play? I wanted to say something inappropriate and buy into their crazy. I wanted to say, really, just the moon. You should see what I control from my belly button. And that's not okay. That's not fair. So I decided to not get a degree in social work and decided to get a degree in poetry. So I went for an MFA.
0: And was that in Arizona?
1: Absolutely. University of Arizona.
0: And so, you were born and bred in Arizona, too?
1: I was born in New York, but I was part of the do-over family. Mom and dad had been married before. And so when I was 2 and a half, I sat them down and I said, I really need to shoot guns and ride horses. Don't worry. I'll still be raised by New York Jews, so I'll have some culture.
0: But yeah. You went to Arizona to do this?
1: Yes.
0: Is that sort of...
1: Yes. Of course, I didn't tell them at 2.5. They decided at 2.5 to take me. But yeah, we moved to Tucson, Arizona, and I grew up there and I stayed because I love it.
0: Even the heat. Or what is it about the heat? That probably informs some of the stuff that... how you move around in the world.
1: Well, I remember when I was first getting to know Louise Glück and talking about Crush. Because she was from the East Coast, she had a different understanding of light and shade. And I'd always bristled at the idea that I was a Southwestern writer, because in my head that meant cowboys and border stories and howling coyotes and cactus.
0: Shooting guns.
1: Exactly. But it turns out I am a Southwestern writer, because the sun will kill you. Shade is where you find relief. And snow is mythical. And there are only a few places where it snows in Crush and where it snows in War of the Foxes. And those are extra human moments. Because in Tucson, it snowed in 1991 and it snowed in 1969. So it really is rare.
0: Yeah. But the light is something that you have. It's something that's in, it's in your writing, and it's something that you're, was, it's in your, a quality of, in your painting as well. Your first poem in War of the Foxes has light as a character. Or not as a character, but well, what does it, is light, does light figure into your first poem? Let me ask you that, Richard. I won't muscle in on any ideas here on that.
1: In Crush, light was backgrounded. It was just something that was happening in the landscape. But in War of the Foxes, it becomes subject matter, really, because the book is about representation. Crush came out, and it was very personal, but the author and the speaker are different, and that's always troublesome for all of us. Even I get confused about the author and the speaker, and we don't make these mistakes with fiction, and we don't make these mistakes with actors and roles, but we really have a problem with this in poetry. And so I wanted to address the idea that a representation of the world isn't the world, and that a speaker of a poem isn't the author of the poem. And so light was crucial to that, of how it bounces off things and how the light in the paint is different than the light in the world.
0: And how it's refracting in your eye is changing it. I know I've often thought that when you see blue, like if you look up at the sky and you're standing next to someone, you're not necessarily seeing the same blue.
1: And it also changes because of what you're wearing and what they're wearing. It's called splashback. And you cannot exist in a landscape without being covered in something else's color. Huh. If they're wearing green, you're seeing a much greener yellow. And if I'm wearing red, you're seeing a redder yellow. You can't really paste someone in a painting because the shadows are wrong and the hues are wrong. It's really hard to Photoshop that.
0: I love how you were saying this idea that people talk about in poems, like poets always like everything's connected. And then you just made it also the case for it visually as well. Like everything is connected. You can't, it's influencing, impacting.
1: It doesn't have to be. Poets can do whatever they want. I would like to have it connected. But poets, that's the joy of poets. They can do whatever they want. You can have a first person speaker. That's been around since Sappho. You can have narrative. That's been around since the beginning of time. You can take the first person out and you have language poetry. You can do all sorts of things, whatever you want.
0: And what do you want to do next?
1: Oh, I just finished this book, and it just came out on Friday. And
0: so
1: I know,
0: I'm pushing you.
1: Well, I know. I know people want to know, but I want to know as well. I have no idea.
0: And for you, it seems like with Crush, you said that was a long time coming. Because did you say, I think I read somewhere that there was a poem that you were in there that you were working on since you were 10.
1: No, I have separately a poem, a long poem that I'm going to write for my whole entire life. I started that at 10, and the language is a little weak at the beginning. But there is a line in Crush that stayed in the manuscript that I wrote at 19. Part of it
0: was...
1: What
0: line is it?
1: He had green eyes, so I wanted to sleep with him. It seems really simple, but it also was sort of a crystallizing moment at 19 that things sort of built upon.
0: And it sounds so lyrical.
1: Thank you. I hope so.
0: Yeah, that's part of what you want poems to do and be.
1: That's what I'm shooting for, the lyric voice. I'm in Crush. It was a book about feeling. And there was this lyric voice that was confessing things, but also inventing things. And I liked the way it went back and forth between the truth and the beautiful lie. But people wanted to know if it was biographically accurate. And people were really waiting to see what I might feel next. And Crush did really well, so it was hard to get out from the shadow of it. So I thought I'd try thinking and see if people would bear with me while I thought through something rather than felt through something. And so War of the Foxes is an argument as well as a collection of poems, including fables.
0: An argument.
1: Yeah, there are a variety of modes in poetry. It used to be there were set modes, and now they're more gestures. But Crush was narrative. This one's rhetorical. And I think the next one's going to be meditative, if I take a guess at it.
0: Okay, and Cousteau is pushing you. Take a guess. Okay, we're going to take a short break. Richard Sykin is here today on Living Writers. We've got text behind the glass. I'm T. Hetzel. Let's hear some poems from War of the Foxes out with Copper Canyon Press when we return. We'll be right back.
2: If you walk away, I'll walk away. First tell me which road you will take. Don't wanna risk our paths crossing someday. So you walk that way, I'll walk this way. And the future hangs over our heads, and it moves with each current event, until it falls all around like a cold, steady rain. Just stay in when it's looking this way.

0: Baby, don't go away. Come here.
1: Welcome back. You've got Living Writers. I'm T. Hetzel. Today, Richard Sykin is here in the studio. We've got War of the Foxes. In fact, Richard is holding his copy now. We've also got a crush here on the table with us. Richard, thanks for picking the songs for today's show.
2: Absolutely. It was fun.
1: Was it?
2: Yeah, it was great.
1: I always, you were really super fast about doing it too. I'm always glad when someone's enjoying it, seemingly.
2: You know, I had a playlist that I had going when I was writing. I had songs that helped me redirect where my thinking was. The first two were great. The National, not going to get it exactly, but Walk Away Now and You'll Start a War. And then The Bright Eyes is If You Walk Away, I'll Walk Away. And there's a lot of walking away in War of the Foxes. So,
1: and so these are songs that you were thinking, like listening to rather.
2: Oh, yeah, absolutely.
1: That were informing the thinking and the feeling, but writing about the thinking.
2: Writing about the thinking.
1: Okay. Well, Richard, would you mind, let's hear some of these poems we've been talking about.
2: Sure, sure. This is a poem, hopefully, that shows the thinking, but I think there's also feeling underneath. Still life with skulls and bacon. A thing and a thing and a thing held still. You have to hold something still to find the other things. This is speculation. You will die in your sleep and leave everything unfinished. This is also speculation. I had obligations, hope, but hope negates the experience. I owe myself nothing. I cut off my head and threw it on the ground. I walked away. This is how we measure walking away. We carve up the world into feet and minutes to know how far from home, how many hogs in the yard. My head just sat there. Fair enough. A map without landmarks is useless. Science dreams its dreams of knowledge, names it, pokes it with equations. The crucial thing is not 50 times whatever, but how we got these notions. How much, how many, how far, how long. It's good to give explicit answers, showing all the steps necessary and sufficient, finding the dots, connecting the dots, an interrogation of the dots. A pip, a point, a seed, a stone. This is philosophy. These are suppositions. If one has no apples, one has zero apples. You see, there is no shortage of open problems. We carve up the world and crown it with numbers, lumens, ounces, decibels. All these things and what to do with them. We carve up the world all the time.
1: Thanks, Richard. So with this poem, there was, when you're writing this and with the thinking, what parts are coming to you with, are you starting with like an image with the skulls? Is that why it becomes part of the name, title?
2: It was actually the head. I noticed there were hands and crush and the hands kept turning into birds in crush. The hand in crush was held back for so long that when it finally reached out to touch, it was rupture. And there was the sense of finding the appropriate way of touching. And in crush, the way is not found. And part of the reason it took time between books is I knew I had to figure out what to do with my hands. And I did. So that's where some of the poems start. But I also knew I couldn't write another book about hands. So since it's thinking, I decided to use the head. In another poem, I cut off my head and throw it in the sky. Let me just read that line. I cut off my head and threw it in the sky. It turned into birds. I called it thinking. So, and then the head turns into the moon later and starts talking. So, yeah.
1: And then towards the end, the moon is there with the brothers.
2: Yeah, well, don't give away the end.
1: Oh, right, right. Spoiler alert. Oh, too late. And do you, it sounds to me like this book is very much also, it's as you're, as these poems are coming into the world, they're themselves, but they're very interlinked, because when you were reading, The Skulls and the Bacon, and with, dots came in there connecting the dots, I felt like I knew there was a thread later in the book with this idea as well. So is that part of, when this book was coming into being, when did you feel like there were poems that were definitely going to be neighbors, or was that part of it?
2: I overwrite. I invented a whole landscape and then realized that the book is only a path through the landscape. And I had to throw away a lot of poems because they were beautiful landmarks, but they were off of the path. I think these two books come from the same landscape.
1: How so?
2: I think the next three come from the same landscape.
1: The meditation?
2: Well, when I was 19, I made a plan for 5 books. And so far I'm on track. And they were all single word, but it became too clever. So this is actually, the working title for this was Render.
1: Huh.
2: And so you've got the render and representation. And the third one is hover. So hopefully those will be more delightful and celebratory. I don't know. I said that the second book would be delightful and celebratory. So maybe it will be a very low hovering. Maybe just like an inch off the ground.
1: Like a low flying robin. That they're all around in springtime. Because I think, do you think it's because they're heavy from before they lay eggs or something? I just feel like low-flying robins are all around us.
2: I'm thinking more like a stone, a skipping stone, something.
1: Ah, so it's and moving through. Yeah.
2: I dream of heavy things and square things. I don't dream of robins in spring. I dream of cars and cartons of cigarettes and bricks.
1: That's what you dream of?
2: Yeah.
1: Do you keep a dream journal, or are you just saying dream as a
2: I am a dream journal.
1: You're a walking dream journal?
2: Yeah, I don't have to write it down.
1: What did you dream last night?
2: Oh, I can't tell you that. That'll go in the next book.
1: I don't believe you. I just feel like you don't remember your dream and you're not going to say. Okay, but so at 19, you had a plan, you say, for 5 books.
2: Yeah.
1: And is that when you named them with a single, is that what you said, the single word names?
2: Yes.
1: Are you, okay. So 5 books, though.
2: Yeah.
1: We've talked of 3. Was it, when you say a plan, was it something where you were in the Tucson heat and you had a vision? Or was it something that, like, did you, so it sounds to me like you knew you were wanted
2: one poems. One of the things that moved me from psychology to poetry was running into the work of Dennis Cooper. And Dennis Cooper has a 5-book cycle called the George Miles cycle. And all of them are single word titles. And each book he has flips its craft choices and flips its perspective. And so at 19, I just said, I'm going to do that. And we'll see if I really do. But
1: how did you find him? Like, how did you come across him?
2: Friend of a friend of a friend loaned me a book.
1: Isn't that weird how that happens? Like,
2: yeah.
1: Something at like this right moment.
2: Well, yeah, or, but
1: wait,
2: you
1: you're
2: going
1: to say there's no right moments, right, Richard?
2: I'm going to say sideways that having been lent, you know, scores of books, it was this one that struck me rather than the others. So, yeah, it was a special moment, but it's not like the first time I ever got lent a book.
1: Right. Hang the flags out, right? So at 19, though, it feels like you had this sense of a vision then. Did you know it was going to be poems, or could it have been any type of writing?
2: At 14, I had plans on being an architect, you know, and at 24, I had plans on being a social worker. So I had plans all the time. It just, this is the thread that panned out, but it could have been anything. I'm glad it was this. I wanted to paint. I do paint now, but I'm not very good at it. I'm getting better. I'm certainly best at poetry, but I would love to make furniture or build a house, or I don't even know. I just like making stuff.
1: Yeah, the need for making.
2: Yeah.
1: Is it fair to say it's a compulsion or maybe a value?
2: I think if it is a compulsion, I need someone outside of me to call it that. I don't know if I could self-report a compulsion, but it's certainly a thrust. It's what I want to do when I wake up, is make something.
1: Is that one of the reasons why you started Spork Press?
2: I started Spork Press because my friend Drew was a bookbinder, and he was making blank books, and they were too beautiful to write in, and he couldn't find a bookstore that would carry them. So after being frustrated for about a year and a half, he came into a cafe where I was and threw the books down and said, "This isn't working. You know people. You do content. I'll do bookbinding. Let's just start a magazine." And I said, okay, well, let's sit down and make a business plan and figure out. And I started talking, just interrupted me and says, "Call everyone tonight. We're going to start a magazine. Our first issue will be out in 3 months." And that was 15 years ago.
1: Let's take a short break and we'll come back. Today on the program, Richard Sykin is here. We've got War of the Foxes on the table, just out with Copper Canyon Press. And Richard's book, Crush. I'm T. Hetzel. We'll be right back. We've got time.

0: Welcome back. You've got Living Writers. I'm T. Hetzel today. Richard Sykin is here. Thanks for picking the Tom Waits.
1: I love it. It's one of the saddest songs in the world.
0: Yeah, a lot of his songs are, aren't they?
1: Yeah.
0: They get in there, like somewhere deeper inside.
1: I like this one because it's a fish and a bird that fall in love and it's impossible. And I've got foxes and birds and deer, so.
0: Let's talk about some of these animals.
1: Sure.
0: Why are they here? What are they doing that us people, or you or me?
1: I didn't want to repeat myself, and I wanted to challenge myself. Crush is mostly in the second person to make the reader complicit. And I didn't want to repeat that. In the second person also, I didn't have to own it. And I figured it was time to start owning it. So I thought I would write in I and he, and the book split in half immediately. There were poems that were from the first person, and there were prose poems that were in the third person. I also found that I needed more voices than just my own, because I was talking about war instead of just one small love. And I realized that there were things I wanted to say that just sounded so boring in a first-person singular. I'm sitting there thinking, am I the man that I wanted to be? And every time I've heard that, I just yawn. And so I thought, how do I frame this so that it's powerful? And the line that came out was, the fish in the fish sticks think to themselves, this is not what we meant to be. And then a friend says, well, if you have fish sticks, and that's a talking animal, you're writing fables. And so, okay, I'm writing fables. I'll put in animals. It was another way to show the artifice of making and to really drive home the fact that these are not biographically accurate poems. I'm not going to answer that question anymore.
0: Because it seems like, I think it's, well, the artifice of making.
1: The world splits immediately. You have the thing and the made-up thing. And the made-up thing.
0: So again, an object.
1: Yeah, and the made-up thing has a different set of rules.
0: Than what we
1: Than the
0: assume.
1: Real thing. Than the real thing.
0: Because it could be anything. Again, like the poem, poets can do anything.
1: They
0: a
1: can.
0: A poem can do anything.
1: Yeah.
0: And this fish stick. Well, can be eaten and processed, and yeah. But there's this play that seems part of who you are, kind of a dark play in a way, Richard. Like I never thought I'd be fish sticks is funny, but it's also sad.
1: Well,
0: and horrifying.
1: I think. I get this a lot, that I come from a dark place, and I think I don't. I think I come from a real place, and the reason that the poems work is everyone knows what I'm talking about, so you must have that dark place in you. I don't know why you're lying about it.
0: Are you saying you just as your second person, or are you addressing me, Richard?
1: You across from me talking to the microphone. You know what I'm saying. It's not a dark place.
0: No, I don't. Even though you told me you hate puppies, so I was getting a read on you earlier. I told everyone.
1: Yeah, you just told everyone.
0: But what were you going to say?
1: Let me read a bit to see if I can show you best.
0: That would be lovely.
1: Okay, this is from a long poem, so I'm just going to read part of it.
0: How long is long? When you say long, can you give us a sense of that? And it's in sort
1: pretty
0: of
1: much
0: first half.
1: When it goes three pages or longer, I think it's a long poem. Yeah. You know, a regular poem is a page, maybe a little more, and then a short poem for me. And I've only just started doing them in this book. Short poem, one, two, three, four. I did a six-line poem.
0: That is that was, the final poem?
1: That was terrifying. The final poem is 5.
0: Yeah, that.
1: But okay.
0: Okay, but back to where we were.
1: Cave paintings, the origin of art. This is from the first fable called The Language of the Birds. So part 3. They looked at the animals. They looked at the walls of the cave. This is earlier. These are different men. They painted in torchlight, red mostly, sometimes black, mammoth, lion, horse, bear, things on a wall, in profile or superimposed, dynamic and alert. They weren't animals, but they looked like animals, enough like animals to make it confusing, meant something, but the meaning was slippery. It wasn't there, but it remained, looked like the thing, but wasn't the thing, was a second thing, following a second set of rules, and it was too late. Their power over it was no longer absolute. What is alive and what isn't, and what should we do about it? Theories about the nature of the thing and of the soul, because people die. The fear that nothing survives, the greater fear that something does. The night sky is vast and wide. They huddled closer, shoulder to shoulder, painted themselves in herds, all together and apart from the rest. They looked at the sky and at the mud and at their hands in the mud and at their dead friends in the mud. This went on for a long time.
0: So, and then what happens like after that? Where is that coming in the poem when you leave us there in that moment?
1: Oh, I'll take you out.
0: Okay. I'm sure you will.
1: 4. To be a bird or a flock of birds doing something together. One or many, starling or murmuration. To be a man on a hill. Or all the men on all the hills, or half a man shivering in the flock of himself. These are some choices. The night sky is vast and wide. A man had 2 birds in his head, not in his throat, not in his chest, and the birds would sing all day, never stopping. The man thought to himself, one of these birds is not my bird. The birds agreed. Yeah, there's a multiplicity of selves that happens right away in the first poem. The splitting of the author and the speaker, the splitting of the speaker and the character. The book starts with someone wanting to paint a landscape, wanting to have a thought. Puts a man in the landscape, and suddenly the man wants to claim it, own it, starts multiplying into battalions of soldiers, building cities, burning things down, killing people. It surprised me how quickly this book got out of control in the first poem, and I was confessing anger and greed and wanting more than I deserved and taking it, and the field burns down almost immediately. And then it snows and there are blackened trees, and suddenly the littlest bit of hope that there are spies smuggling documents and giving each other some sort of temporary immunity.
0: So it feels like there's just so much. It's roiling. But that's what's so interesting, too, is you're thinking that it's thinking.
1: It is.
0: Because that's what is that is something that's like how a representation of the mind, right? With the interior of how it's moving. Because those things come quite quickly.
1: I'll confess, after Crush, I wondered if I would ever love again. It doesn't seem like the speaker in Crush has a chance. And I thought, well, what if it's true? What if I never love again? Will I have anything worthwhile to say? And so I took love off the table and I said, okay, if love's off the table, if I'm not going to write another poem that says he won't love me back, what else is in me? And immediately roaring up came, don't kill my friends. And that started the book, Don't Kill My Friends. We live in a time of war. We ignore it. I ignore it. I didn't want to write about it. I knew I had to address it somehow. I have not been a soldier. I have not been the front line. Tucson has an Air Force base, so I've seen people come back with the 1,000-yard stare, PTSD, the pale skin, rattled, not wanting to talk. But I hadn't seen war personally, and so I needed an angle in. And I thought, do I have any enemies? And the answer was no. It wasn't that simple. But I did have opponents. And that was a crystallizing moment. In the title poem, there's a line, probably one of the first generative lines of the book, that says, you cannot have an opponent if you keep saying yes.
0: And it's felt necessary for you to have an opponent to make for the need for making.
1: I had to confess that I did have opponents. I had to confess that I try to say yes to my friends as much as possible. But I also realize sometimes you have to say no to protect yourself or to protect others, and then things spin out of control.
0: From listening to you, that's what I also feel is like you're a protector.
1: I hope so. My only tools are poems, so that's interesting. But yeah, if you're under my umbrella, you're under my umbrella.
0: And that voice that came up when you said like that you might had that feeling you might not write again, like there wasn't some, like, don't kill my friends. So that was out, maybe like to try to attach it literally to like one of the voices, one of the birds somehow. Or like, what voice is that? Because was it your voice, or is it just some sort of more primal thing?
1: Oh, it was my voice. Absolutely my voice. In the book, it's ventriloquism. I put it in a variety of other characters' mouths.
0: And
1: in
0: animals.
1: But no, Don't Kill My Friends came from a really deep, personal, real place that was me.
0: And who do you think you're, is that to the universe, or who are you addressing?
1: It was to war. It was to opponents. It was picking sides. I had to pick a side. I know, right? And we all do. And it's awful, because once you pick a side, there's an investment and a cruelty and all sorts of things with that.
0: Because when you're picking a side, it's like it's changing the light, isn't it?
1: It suddenly us splits into us and them, and that's where tragedy starts.
0: What's the possibility of the we?
1: Oh, I'm not smart enough to address that in the large context, but the we is the flock, the herd, the people that stick together.
0: The murmuration?
1: The murmuration rather than the starling. I'm really much more comfortable when the men fight the landscape, but sometimes the men have to fight the men. And even more tragically, sometimes it's not good versus evil. It's just good against good at cross purposes.
0: Because their side has been chosen, so it changes the other.
1: But sometimes both sides are right, and they're just at cross purposes. It's devastating.
0: Let's take a short break, and we'll be back. Today on the program, Richard Sykin is here. I'm T. Hetzel. You've got Living Writers. We'll be right back.

0: Hi, welcome back. You've got Living Writers, if you're just tuning in. So glad you did, because you've caught Richard Sykin here in the studio. Richard will be reading tomorrow at UMA from the new book, right? Richard, War of the Foxes. You'll be there at UMA, 5:10-ish, that Michigan time thing, book signing afterwards. And it's really great because we're getting to, you're coming to Michigan from Arizona, from Tucson, and it's at the very beginning of this book tour, because you were at AWP, where you had the, maybe the launch. You're probably going to have the Tucson launch as well, but it's kind of exciting to be here at the beginning of this book's entrance into the world.
1: Yeah, I'm excited.
0: Thanks for coming.
1: Yeah, my pleasure.
0: Let's hear another poem from War of the Foxes.
1: I'd like to share the first poem because I think it really sets up the argument. I think the poem sums up the beginning, and I don't even have to explain it. The way the light reflects. The paint doesn't move the way the light reflects. So what's there to be faithful to? I am faithful to you, darling. I say it to the paint. The bird floats in the unfinished sky with nothing to hold it. The man stands. The day shines. His insides and his outsides kept apart with an imaginary line. Thick and rude and imaginary, because there is no separation. Fallacy of the local body. Paint on paint. I have my body and you have yours. Believe it if you can. Negative space is silly. When you bang on the wall, you have to remember you're on both sides of it already. But go ahead. Yell at yourself. Some people don't understand anything. They see the man, but not the light. They see the field, but not the varnish. There is no light in the paint. So how can you argue with them? They are probably right anyway. I paint in his face, and I paint it out again. There is a question I am afraid to ask. To supply the world with what?
0: What a great way to start the book.
1: Yeah, well,
0: because then you try.
1: I'm faithful to the paint, which means this is going to be beautiful lying and singing all the way through.
0: Darling.
1: Yeah, so don't call me out on that. And the question is, to supply the world with what? I've got to admit, Crush did really well, and I felt like I was responsible for something. People said I did something to them, and I wondered if I was... if I could be implicated and in what ways. So I had to talk about having made a thing. And I think now that I've talked about it, I can keep on making things. So we'll say, yeah, but this, I don't know, I had to step out of the world of Crush. It was really, really insular, and I had no audience when I wrote it, and it was really private, and I was writing poems and shoving them under doors and running away. And then I had to read these poems out behind podiums, and I never expected that. And now that that's happened, I have a book that can dialogue with Crush in a really interesting way, in a take one step back way. And I wonder if I'm going to keep taking a step back and a step back and a step back in some sort of meta-textual nightmare, but we'll see.
0: Well, you have book 3 and book 4 and book 5 that you could keep.
1: Yes.
0: What, you have not said anything about your vision for 4 and 5.
1: You're right, I have not.
0: Why is that?
1: I have to get into 3. And I may junk it, and who knows? I'm not one to make promises I can't keep. I'll share notions. These are notions of mine. But, you know, things spin out of control, and often into better places. But, no, I'm, no, I'm just going to share the work as it's finished, not so much

0: So you thought of five, but it was it because of the George Mills framework, or was it because there were five pieces, even though you might not like fully articulate them?
1: You know, there's the five-act play. I didn't really invent the form. There seemed to be structures that helped formulate and limit the projects. It worked for two, but I don't even know if War of the Foxes is the second one. It came close. It wasn't what I meant to do. It's what happened. So who knows what the third one's going to be. It might be a long poem and have nothing to do with anything. Or I might just move to science fiction. I have no idea.
0: Or it could be image-driven.
1: Who knows? There's not one line of text yet, so there's not much to say.
0: How important is resistance to you?
1: What do you mean?
0: In your life, in your work, this feeling of resisting.
1: Still don't understand the question.
0: I don't know, because it feels like you're saying that you don't know. Like it, but it's not like, I wonder if it worries you that you don't know, or if it's just part of, I guess, resisting. Whether resisting, like, that you should even know or have another line of text.
1: I'm doing great now, but I did get kicked out of my house at 16. I did eat out of dumpsters. I did have my lover die. So not knowing what the next book is doesn't really even reach a level of concern.
0: Just be.
1: Yeah.
0: And make. Because maybe you can trust that the need to make.
1: Oh, I don't trust anything, and I don't believe anything. I mean, I believe everything. I'm super gullible. But I only believe it for the duration of the sentence. I'm not really invested in the truth. And if there is a truth, I think I'm the least likely to get my head around it. Yeah, I am not a journalist. I would not do very well at that. I don't even know if I would be successful at nonfiction. I just make stuff up. I just make stuff up, and hopefully I can revise with intent towards something that evokes. But I make no claims on truth. In fact, the book is saying, don't come to me for truth. Other people are really good at that.
0: Yeah, there's even this one line where I don't know which poem it was in, but you'll know, Richard, I trust that. Trust for the duration of the sentence, where it's something worse, something useful. Like there's like, that was the fear that it could be something that would be useful would be the worst thing.
1: Yeah, utility runs through the whole book. What do I do with my hands? What do I do with the thing I made? And I have some really simple images so that I could flip them and flip them and flip them. I have birds that run all the way through, and the bird is different in each poem. It stands for something different. And then, you know, by the time we get to the end, everything is different. And I think there are two poems in Crush that I can't read in public without breaking down. And I think I will never be able to read the end of Foxes out loud. I have a really dear friend. And several years into our friendship, I realized suicide was no longer an option because I would not do that to him. So I made a promise that I would not die first on purpose. And at the end of the book, I die first. I don't know if it's on purpose, but I die first and have to apologize. Yeah.
0: Why do you think you did? Where do you think that came from? Because it's, again, it's like, don't kill my friends. Where do you think it's?
1: You know, once you open up something, you kind of have to spin it and see the other angles. So it deepens. You know, an underlying don't kill my friends is also don't kill myself. I mean, it had to be addressed. It had to come up.

0: Is there a poem that we can go out on? Not the last poem.
1: Yeah, let's go out on something light.
0: And then we have your last song by The Yields, too.
1: Okay.
0: Which is, you said, the best cover of Can't Help Falling in Love.
1: The Mystery of the Pears. I looked at the pears. I painted the pears, what they were like. I waited for the pears to reveal their mystery. 5 brown pears in a chipped white bowl, soft and scarred and blushing yellow in the throbbing dark. They shine in their suits. I hung them on the wall, precise, a landmark. You might like it here. I think that you might like it here.
0: I love that one.
1: Thank you.
0: Richard, thanks for talking with me today.
1: A pleasure.
0: Come back anytime.
1: I'll come back tomorrow.
0: Okay, I'll see you then. And everyone out there listening, Richard, you can go and hear and see Richard talk at UMA tomorrow. Read poems from War of the Foxes, out now from Copper Canyon Press. Thanks again, Richard, for being here today.
1: Yeah, pleasure.
0: Thanks to Tex. Thanks to Tyler for engineering. Thanks to all you out there for listening. I'm T. Hetzel. Until next time.

0: What's going on? You're listening to Beyond the Big House on WCBN FM Ann Arbor. I'm Jake Lancer, and each week we're taking you around college football from last Saturday's biggest moments to the games you need to watch next. On today's panel, we have Jack Dillon, Charlie Mitchell, and Sam Byad. Last Saturday gave us Lane Kiffin's return to Oxford, Kentucky knocking off a top 10 Texas A&M team, and maybe the strangest ending we've seen all season. Now A&M and LSU meet, with both looking for a response. Texas heads to Tennessee, and Oregon visits USC. Fun episode today, guys. Let's start by giving a headline from last weekend in one sentence. We'll go around the horn.
1: Well, karma is definitely back in fashion. Lane Kiffin going back to Oxford, not coming out unscathed.
2: Trinidad Chambliss continues to prove that he is probably the best quarterback in the country, and his performance against his old coach furthers that point.
3: Arch Manning continues to look a little disappointing by the numbers.
0: Well, let's start with Ole Miss LSU, the game of the weekend. People were really looking forward to it, and I'd say it lived up to the hype. Ole Miss led 24-7 at halftime in Lane's return as LSU's head coach. The Tigers fought back, late end zone interception ends it. Ole Miss moves up to 4 in the polls, LSU drops to 10. Ole Miss started playing Call in Baton Rouge after the win, little troll job there from the stadium department over there in Oxford. Pretty funny in my opinion. This game had 9 months of build-up, guys, and I'd say it delivered. Ole Miss nearly let a 17-point halftime lead disappear. Ending had everyone on their feet, pretty exciting game. Did Ole Miss look like a legitimate top five team to you guys watching that performance?
1: Yeah, I definitely say so. I mean, that first half, they looked like an absolute world beater. And personally, if you want to say you're a top five team, maybe elevate that to a top three, maybe top one team in the nation. If you want to take that title from Texas, you're going to have to prove that you can do it for full 60 minutes instead of just 30. That being said, whenever you have number 6 Trinidad Chambliss with the ball in his hands, you've got an absolute monster on the field. So they definitely looked like a top five team that game.
2: But yeah, in that second half, you really saw LSU be able to make a comeback, and you saw Ole Miss on their heels. Kawan Lacy gets knocked out of the game for basically the entire second half. So it was basically just Trinidad Chambliss trying to will his team to win. And again, LSU gets a couple stops on you. They come back. You get the ball in your hands. You get the ball in Chambliss's hands late in the game, and he goes on a game-winning touchdown drive. Now, one thing I thought was weird in the moment was that Ole Miss did go for two, but then LSU jumped off sides twice. And then towards the end of the game, LSU drives downfield. Again, they have 4 chances to get in the end zone with goal to go. Can't punch it in. And, I mean, I think this game lived up to the hype in, I think, every regard, except for the fact that I wish there was a little more vitriol. Not quite a Lane Kiffin to Tennessee, back at Tennessee game. There was no mustard bottles or golf balls on the field this time, but in the sense of being a great game, lived up to everything.
3: Yeah, I think speaking on the being a top 3 team in the country for 60 minutes and not 30 minutes, I think they really took a big hit when Lacy went down. I mean, whenever you have 6 under center, they're going to be very good, but you got to have a Robin to your Batman, and I think when Lacy goes down, that just becomes Batman, and Batman can't do it alone all the time.
0: Did you guys see that photo of the interception after Ole Miss picked off LSU at the end of the game, all of the cornerbacks pointing at Lane running down the sideline? That was pretty funny.
1: It gives that play in 2020, right after the Will Johnson interception,
0: yeah,
1: where he did the same thing,
0: yeah,
1: went down the sideline. I just got flashbacks to that.
0: So now we turn to LSU. I think that you have to give them some credit for the fight they put up in the second half. They were obviously down 24-7 at halftime. Watching that game, it felt like they had all the momentum. I personally thought they were going to come back, force overtime, and then win it there. Obviously, that's not the case, and they fall in the polls to number 10. Where does this leave LSU going into the rest of a very difficult SEC schedule?
1: I think it leaves them in a pretty similar situation to where they are now. I mean, Ole Miss has arguably the best resume in all of college football, maybe behind Texas right now. There's games where you're not going to be slated to win. Obviously, in the college football race, they've definitely taken a hit, but strictly in the SEC, they can still go on to win as many games as they put their minds to. They just have to have the emotional vitriol to get back in the race. That's what you're hoping this team, you know, captains like Whit Weeks, looks to Lane Kiffin and says, can you take us out of this emotional hole that we're in right now? But I would still say they get credit. They played a good game. They played a good 60 minutes. They just need to be a little bit better, 5% better in those 60 minutes.
2: And obviously with all the new pieces LSU has on this team, it's obviously it's a game you wanted to win. You're willing to drop this game early on. I can see a lot of room for improvement with this LSU team, especially with how slow Sam Levitt started in that game. The problem is with dropping this game, you have three top 15 opponents left in your schedule in Alabama, Texas, and Tennessee. So it's not the margin of error is very small for this team. Do I think they can win a couple? Do I think they can win two of those three games? Definitely, but again, you. At 10-2 is the limit to get in the playoffs, and if you're not there, again, the season's a failure with the build-up this team had, especially with getting Lane Kiffin. Missing the playoffs is considered a failure.
0: Yeah, I mean, the margin for error at this point, not even just slim, there might just be no margin for error at that point. It's going to be tough down the stretch. I personally think that we could see a rematch of this matchup, either in the SEC championship game or in the playoffs. Obviously, LSU has some work to do on its end, but they're a talented team. I'm a little bit questionable about Sam Levitt at times, but I think that they definitely have the pieces to make a deep run. Now we wait and see. Next up for them at A&M, or excuse me, hosting A&M at night, Ole Miss has to play Florida, go to the Swamp. So pretty emotional game last weekend for both teams. They got to throw that out the window. That's SEC football, I guess. Tough matchups for both of those squads. Speaking of A&M, falling to Kentucky at home, 31-21. Kentucky goes into College Station, beats the number 9 team in the nation. A&M falls all the way to 23 in the polls, the biggest drop in the polls this week. Will Stein. Talk to me about Will Stein. I love this guy.
3: Yeah, Will Stein's getting the job done out there in Kentucky.
2: I mean, obviously, there's also the funny quote where he not so explicitly encouraged bringing in alcoholic beverages into the stadium for the student section, which didn't work last week against Kentucky, against Alabama. Again, that was a game they hung around for a bit.
0: They put up a fight. They did.
2: They hung around for a bit. Ultimately, came up short. This is just a massive. Massive win for that program in general. Will Stein's talked a lot. He was one of the more high profile hires coming out of Oregon. And again, Kenny Mitchie, CJ Baxter. That's a pretty good backfield combo. That's probably underrated within the conference. And this Kentucky team, well, it's far from a playoff team, but I mean, give Will Stein 1 to 2 years, I can see them being right there as a team that could potentially sneak into the playoffs 1 year.
0: Well, looking at things for A&M, the road does not get much easier. We just said it. They travel to Death Valley, night game against an LSU team that is in dire need of a bounce back win. What's one thing A&M has to fix before this weekend if they want to get their season back on track?
1: Well, A&M's in a very similar situation that Michigan's in right now, where your quarterback is a much better runner of the football than he is a passer. The only issue is Marcel Reed throws interceptions instead of fumbling. Marcel Reed has been a nuisance for A&M. Last year, he was passable as a quarterback. Their defense and their rushing attack was what got them into the playoff, into that second round. This year, neither of those assets are as strong. So Marcel Reed is having to take over that mantle of offensive production, and he has just been unable to do so far. If you're Mike Elko in that locker room, your message to Marcel Reed has to be clear. You need to protect the football more, and you need to be the leader that this offense needs.
0: Well, I would like to remind all of our listeners that Marcel Reed did a jersey swap with Lionel Messi over the summer when the Argentina national team came and played at Kyle Field. That just gets funnier every week we go. And it was funny when it happened at first because it's, oh, wow, you know, star college quarterback and one of the greatest soccer players of all time. But after the week that Marcel Reed just had, it just makes it even more hilarious. Let's turn our attention to one more game from this past weekend before getting into a look ahead. Pretty crazy ending. Vanderbilt, NC State. NC State led 31-28 with the ball and just seconds remaining. Trying to take an intentional safety to run out the clock, quarterback C.J. Bailey fumbles in his own end zone. Vanderbilt recovers, wins the game, scoring a touchdown to walk it off 35-31, having trailed earlier in the game 17-0. What was the reaction when you guys saw that play? I mean, it really doesn't get more crazy than that in college football.
2: Well, I did not see the stadium that play until they played it at Michigan Stadium at around halftime. And obviously, I we've seen the tragic losses of just that just leave a pit in your stomach that where you just feel like you don't want to live anymore. And for me, that's the 2015 Michigan State game.
0: Yep.
1: Surrender Cobra.
2: This is arguably more egregious, I would say.
0: Yeah, if it wasn't a if it was a rivalry game, then I think it would be 10 times worse than
2: this is. CJ again, given the field position, I think it's the right play to go take the safety there again. But get into the back of the end zone. You have to Orlovsky this at some point in that. And again, he just held on for the ball. He's just surrounded by two to three Vanderbilt defenders and gets punched out, and then game over.
1: Yeah, no words can describe it. It was just an absolute.
0: It's why we love college football.
1: Yeah, it's a reminder that these are amateurs and not necessarily professionals quite yet.
2: I mean, obviously, it doesn't have like the sticking power of like a tragic rivalry loss because NC State's already 1-2 on the year because with the earlier loss to Virginia. But my God, if the game's won, just get down.
0: So, are you guys not a fan of the intentional? I know Charlie, you said that you don't mind the intentional safety idea. Are you opposed to just a halfback dive right up the middle? Just like the safety, it's risky. We obviously just saw, but there are other ways to end the game.
1: I think that play was a multitude of mistakes, but the play call was not one of them. I think you just had everything possibly go wrong that could. And, you know, Murphy's Law is real, but at the end of the day, that was the right play call at the time. It was just executed very poorly.
0: All right. Before we dive into this week's matchups, I want to quickly from each of you ask for one other notable result from the weekend that we didn't get to touch on in depth quickly for our listeners.
1: Yeah, I'd love to start us off. My dark horse this year are the Louisville Cardinals. They started off this season with a very close loss from Ole Miss, but have looked terrific ever since, including this past Saturday when they faced off against the number 16 SMU Mustangs. The people's choice for the best team other than Miami out of the ACC. And Louisville just looks terrific underneath the tutelage of Jeff Brohm and with the quarterback play of Lincoln Kienholz. A 41-31 victory. Offense looked fantastic. They have a fairly easy schedule for the rest of the season. So look for them to honestly win out, be an 11-1 team on the doorstep of the playoff.
2: I'll go ahead and talk about our two rivals in Michigan State and Notre Dame and a surprisingly closer than expected result from that game. Michigan State didn't lay down and die like I really thought they would. This Michigan State team definitely has deficiencies talent-wise across the entire team, but they have a lot. They're going to show up and they're going to play 60 minutes of football, and they did that against Notre Dame, and really, that game never really got out of hand like we thought we would. And well, again, this team needs to fill a lot of holes. I think the culture there is there for what you expect from Michigan State football. And again, if they play like that, they could potentially upset someone later this year. They got Nebraska up next week, which could be an interesting interconference matchup.
3: Taking it out on the East Coast in New Jersey, very overrated USC Trojans, in my opinion, having pretty much the same amount of yards as Rutgers, who are 0-3, and giving up 35 points to an 0-3 team is a top 12 team material out of the USC Trojans.
0: Yeah, I'm with you there. Rough stuff from USC this weekend. Going quickly now to talk about Texas at Tennessee. That'll be the first game we touch on. Number one team in the nation in Texas. Tennessee, 14th. Can Heupel win the big one, guys? At home in Neyland, night or not night game, noon kick, excuse me. Are we overplaying the Neyland atmosphere here? What do you guys think?
2: I mean, again, you would feel like this could be a potential upset pick right here, just given that March Manning is coming off a fairly poor week against UTSA. But I just don't see the weapons in this Tennessee offense that can, again, with, you know, guys that can show up in big games like they did, especially the last time that Heupel got the big one done in 2022 of Hooker and Hyatt. I don't see any. I feel like this is top to down a fairly solid Tennessee team. I think they're a little overranked at this point at 14 already. But I think this, I don't really see it happening, especially with all the talent Texas has across their entire team.
1: Yeah, I think the talent of Texas is what's going to win this game, not necessarily the lack of talent in Tennessee. I think Faison Brandon is a fantastic quarterback, but he's going to have to go up against this Texas team whose honest best player so far has been Dylan Smothers. 198 yards, 41 carries, 2 touchdowns. It was his appearance in the second half that won that game for Texas against Ohio State. Opened up the passing lanes for Arch Manning. I'm expecting him to have a big game against this Tennessee defense that I don't think has the veteran leadership. As you were talking about, when you look at upsets, they often have a couple shared characteristics, one of which being veteran quarterback play that's able to diagnose a superior defense and pick it apart. I don't know if the freshman Faison Brandon is able to do that.
2: Oh, so for some reason they big nooned this game. It's at noon for some reason, despite being the game, ESPN's game of the week. So I just think that's a little strange.
3: I think this is another opportunity for Arch Manning to prove himself. And Ohio State first half, the tape looked great, and his receivers were dropping some balls. But then he comes out last week against UTSA and doesn't look too great. And now on the road, SEC environment, how good is he going to look?
0: Heupel is 3-7 against AP top 10 teams since he took over at Tennessee in 2021. Two of those wins come against Alabama. What would surprise you guys more quickly here? Texas winning comfortably or Tennessee upsetting the number one team in the nation?
2: I would say I'd say it's more likely a convincing Texas win.
3: Yeah, I agree. I think Texas wins by 2 touchdowns.
1: I would agree to that, but I think a more surprising answer would be Tennessee winning. I just don't see Texas breaking the mold that they've set, which is that they are a very solid team, both facets of the ball.
0: Maybe we're all sleeping on the Neyland environment. I guess we'll find out this weekend. I've always wanted to go sailgating. Side note. Looking into the Big Ten, we'll take a quick break from an SEC-heavy show. Number 20, Oregon at number 12, USC. Do or die time for the Ducks going on the road. We already talked briefly about USC fending off Rutgers 42-35 last week. They stayed put at 12 in the polls. USC needed all those 42 points to take down Rutgers. Now Oregon comes to town. We already know Oregon loves to put points up on the board. Did last week's performance make you guys doubt USC, or do you chalk it up to the cross-coast travel?
2: I mean, it's a repeated pattern at this point. This is just what Lincoln Riley teams do. They have never really figured out the defensive side of the ball, so I'm not surprised this happened at all. That being said, in this matchup, Oregon has owned USC historically for the last decade and a half, and I don't see that changing right here. I mean, this game is at the Coliseum, but how great of an environment it really is the Coliseum nowadays. So.
0: They said it's sold out, but I'd call it 50% Oregon fans.
2: Yeah, so I think Dan Lanning, as much as he has been criticized the last 2 weeks, I think he responds, this Oregon team responds from that loss to Oklahoma State. And I think they won by 2 scores.
1: Wow.
2: So.
1: 2 scores is crazy. As much discredit as you're giving to the USC offense, this Oregon team has not done super well in the 2 games they've been tested. Obviously, you're going to win a game against an FCS team 84-0. That's what they did last week against Portland State. Not here to argue anything about that. But in the game against Oklahoma State, letting up 39 points to Drew Mestemaker and company, you think that Jaden Maiava isn't going to hang more than 40? I think 2 scores is a little bit egregious. Honestly, I think USC is able to keep it close. Whether or not they're able to win is a different question. At home, maybe you favor them, but two scores is just something I cannot get behind.
3: Yeah, I agree. I think it's going to be a pretty high-powered game offensively from both sides. But, yeah, they let Drew Mestemaker dice them up. And Jaden Mayav is, I think, better. I mean, he's probably one of the Heisman frontrunners right now. I mean, he's got an extra game under his belt. But, I mean, I think it's just going to be a shootout. And whoever gets the ball last may win this one.
2: Hey, we're not discrediting Drew Mestemaker.
0: No, you heard it here first on this show.
2: He's a gunslinger.
0: This show, Beyond the Big House, Drew Mestemaker will have a long, successful NFL career. You heard it here first. Yeah, I have a lot of faith in that guy.
3: I agree. He looks good. Mayava looks better.
2: Unless it's Tulsa, then unfortunately, they might have his number.
0: So now I want to ask you guys, it's interesting. We just talked about, obviously, Lincoln Riley's struggles at USC and USC's, as a program, struggles against Oregon recently. But then you flip the page and you look at Oregon, who obviously has a lot to prove, already losing a game this season, almost dropping two. Boise State couldn't get the job done. Who comes into this game with more to prove? I think the argument could be made for either side, but I want to know what you guys think.
1: I think the answer is pretty clearly Oregon.
0: Even with everything that USC's done?
1: Even with everything USC's done, they're still 3-0. And in this modern era of college football...
3: They're 4-0, sorry.
2: Yeah,
1: they
2: played week zero.
1: Oh, wow, they're so special. They're still 4-0. And in the modern era of college football and the CFP era we've created, what matters is your record at the end of the day. All of this talk about Michigan being 2-1... The CFP still thinks they're 3-0. So Oregon still has the most to prove. Dropping a game to Oklahoma State, almost dropping a game to Boise State, as you mentioned. You know as well as I do that Dan Lanning has had them hitting all week, absolutely riling them up to get them in a state to take on this game because they want to out-physical USC. That's been USC's problem for a few years now with Lincoln Riley at the head. That's how they want to win this game. O-line, D-line play.
3: Based on how you guys talk, do you guys think Dan Lanning's some football mogul? I'm not too convinced, honestly. I think every big game they play in, they underperform, and I don't think Dan Lanning ever has the guys ready to go.
0: I guess we're going to find out this weekend. That might be my game of the week. Quickly from you guys, if you're a neutral college football fan or you have a friend that's a neutral college football fan and they're debating which game to watch, Oregon, USC, or Tennessee, Texas, which one's the better matchup just from a football purist perspective? Quickly.
2: I would say that I expect a lot of offensive firepower. I think that's the main appeal of college football in general. In the Oregon-USC game, I think that will be the more openly entertaining game. I expect, you know, Texas-Tennessee to try to be a little dragged down, be a little more of a slugfest, so... From a football purist standpoint, what makes college football special is crazy moments, and I feel like that's a lot more likely to happen in that USC-Oregon game.
1: I'm going to go Oregon-USC simply because it's at 7:30 and night games are better.
3: Yeah, I agree with both of them.
0: Love a good night game. Wish Michigan had one this weekend. 3:30 kick, I don't know, either noon or night for me personally. Moving on back to the SEC, number 4 Ole Miss, red hot, a big emotional win, heads to the swamp, taking on 21st ranked Florida, who is favored in this game by about a field goal. Ole Miss just won the game that you could say had circled all year. Florida is unbeaten, just had a pretty big win at Auburn, a lot of momentum. Is this a dangerous spot for Ole Miss after such a big win?
2: I think that line is absolutely crazy given that Ole Miss is the number 4 team in the country and has a proven quarterback, a veteran quarterback. But, I mean, Florida, I can see some argument. Florida offensively has looked like a juggernaut. They are the second best scoring offense in the entire country. Now, the defensive side of the ball has been a bit of a question mark. You gave up 39 to Auburn. You gave up 30 to FAU. You really played nobody in your second game. But, I mean, I just think, given the fact that it's a first-year coach with a first-time starting quarterback in Aaron Filo, I think that's just a crazy line for what this game is. And, again, I'm not someone that says, like, oh, Vegas knows everything or something, but I just think it's ridiculous. Jordan Ball, though, is one of the better running backs in the entire country. So, again, this Florida offense is scary, but I don't know if their defense could really hold up against, especially such what Trinidad Chambliss has shown me nothing but great things so far in his career.
1: Yeah, I'm not quite sure what Vegas sees, but if I had to guess, I think they're seeing a team that's coming off of a huge emotional game, one which takes all of the energy and mental focus out of you, and also has beaten up their star key running back in Kawan Lacy. Now this Ole Miss team is traveling to Gainesville, which isn't that far of a commute from Oxford, but at the same time, it's a mental strain. It's losing one of your captains. Florida is definitely, well, they've got as much chance to win this game as Ole Miss does. And I don't agree with it, but I can definitely see what Vegas is picking up on.
0: We have time where I think we can actually touch on A&M and LSU briefly now. Both teams coming off of pretty embarrassing losses. A&M obviously losing at Kentucky, LSU falling at Ole Miss. I think it's going to be a fun one. Both teams in desperate need of bounce back wins to keep college football playoff hopes alive. Who needs this win more?
3: I think LSU does for sure. I think this is an opportunity, especially since they're not going to Kyle Field, for Sam Leavitt to find a bit of a rhythm. He's turned it over more than he scored, so I think LSU really needs Leavitt to find a rhythm this week.
2: Yeah, honestly, LSU, I think at this point with the remaining schedule Texas A&M has, I don't think they're a playoff team at all, and I feel like LSU is like, okay, we have the talent across the entire board to compete with teams like Texas and Alabama later as you play those two teams later down the stretch. So I think all the pressure is here on LSU because if you drop this game, the season's already over. And again, you're just repeating the Brian Kelly era right after you dumped him last year.
1: Yeah, unfortunately, I'm going to have to agree and say LSU. But what I will speak to is the fact that A&M needs it as much as LSU does. It's just a difference of how hard or difficult the remainder of their schedule is. I'm from DFW, and 40% of the kids from my high school went to Texas A&M. And from their Instagram stories, you would have guessed that the president of the university died when they lost that game. It was just an absolute bloodbath. Fire Mike Elko, fire Mike Elko. Excommunicate Marcel Reed is all I saw for a few days. So for the culture, for the energy in College Station, A&M needs this win as much as LSU does.
0: I completely agree with you, and I think that after so much momentum with Mike Elko coming to College Station and everything that they were able to accomplish last year, Marcel Reed at the start of the season was talked about as a Heisman candidate, and now there are fans that want him benched. I think that both teams have a lot to lose here, but I think that A&M, I mean, you're really regressing from everything that you were able to do last year if you drop two games and you're only in September. Let's move on to our picks. We'll go around. We're going to do four games quickly here. Let's just go around. We'll start Texas, Tennessee.
1: Texas.
2: Texas.
3: Take the Volunteers.
1: Ooh.
0: All right. Oregon, USC. The Ducks.
3: I'll go USC.
1: USC.
0: A&M, LSU.
1: LSU.
2: Give me them Tigers.
3: LSU.
0: Upset alert for Ole Miss. Can Florida get it done in the swamp? What do we think?
3: No chance.
1: No chance.
2: Nope.
0: Which of those predictions are you guys least confident about?
3: Definitely the Volunteers.
1: I'm going to say Oregon, USC. I just can see that being a bloodbath. You've got two great quarterbacks. Something crazy can always happen.
2: Oh, I already died on the hill of Oregon winning by two scores. So I'll say Texas A&M. They pull off a big one.
0: It's going to be an interesting week. I'll give you my picks quickly. I have Texas taking care of business. I think Oregon gets right at USC. I have faith in Dan Lanning, unlike others on the show. Give me LSU. And you know what? We'll take Florida in the upset. We'll get wild with it. Those are the picks. Next week, we'll find out who saw it coming, who owes the rest of us an explanation. Some great games this weekend. I'm excited. I was going to say rot on my couch. We'll all be at the Big House for Michigan's game against Iowa. The biggest game of the week, obviously. Thank you for listening to Beyond the Big House. On today's panel, we had Jack Dillon, Charlie Mitchell, Sam Byad. I'm Jake Lancer. Good night and go blue.
1: Go blue.
4: new endings or something. The thing is that they were eternally curious. Mm. They wanted to find new ways of doing what they were doing, and new harmonies, new endings of songs, and that kind of thing. They would always want to look beyond the horizon, not just at it. There was one time on Rain where I decided to play around with tapes, and I took John's voice off and turned it back to front, and so I slid it around a bit and then put it in on the end of the song. And I played it to John when he came back. He said, "That's gear. What is it?" And I said, "It's you."
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That's right. We are having too much fun here on Texas Drive Time Polka Party here on WCBN FM Ann Arbor. The party never really ends. So let's have another drink. Or trink mir noch a Troki.

0: Schulz, you know something terrible happened to my pet dachshund the other day?
1: Yeah, how's that?
0: Well, he drank some gasoline at the filling station and ran around like crazy and then keeled over on his side.
1: Was he dead?
0: No, out of gas.

0: All right. This has been another fun edition of Texas Drive Time Polka Party. We just heard from the Jolly Brothers, Apples. Actually, no, it was Little Wally with Beers Mean Mary Marys. I think Marry Me Mary. There's been a lot of wedding music in this set. Before that, Jolly Brothers with Apples, Peaches, Pumpkin Pie, then Horst Buller and the Melodias with Spanish Bar Die Nacht, I Remember Spanish Nights, and You. Johnny Krasanchik, before that with Rybarska Bjesma, off of Yugoslav Holiday. And we heard Lou Prohut and the Polka Go Rounders before that with Polska Vanyanzanka Spiwawi Tangchao Ludovic. I think. Then the unknown Bavarian Yodelers with Tavern in the Forest off of Bavarian Yodeling Songs and Polkas. And then Carl von Stevens and his orchestra before that with Trink mir noch a Tropfen, have another drink. And of course, I started things off with Frank Fallon, the Good Times, We Don't Want to Go Home, Polka. My name's Sarah Min. Polka Party is at 6 p.m. every Wednesday. Please stay tuned for Beat the Bezoar. And also, Polka will be back next week. Stay tuned for that. And this that I was talking over was the Imperials of Toledo with the Grand March. And now, for continuity, I'm going to play A Legal ID.
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0: Well, now, little ones, this is your Uncle Impertinence with another bedtime story. The Real Frantic Bungalow.
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3: Money one.
7: Mother deserves the best of everything.
8: Where the girls
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7: She has to spend
9: and
7: more time than
9: shitty.
7: Ever in the kitchen.
9: You are.

0: I'm so hungry, I could eat a wagon wheel.
1: Stupid, isn't it?
2: Get it?
3: Ding dong, it'll lie well.
4: Good!
5: Once I kissed a millionaire and my finger through his hair, the whole thing turned out pretty grim, 'cause none of his hair belonged to him.
0: Come on!

0: boys and girls have over ample plans. Here's why.
1: There's a little wood with moss in it and beetles.
2: Whoa! I nearly fell off of the stool then.
3: Fire! Fire! Right into pure space.
4: I don't know anything about pleasure before. All I remember that the early bird catches a worm.
5: The early bird catches what worm?
4: Why, any worm.
5: Why, who cares about that?
4: Everybody knows the early bird catches a worm.
5: Well, what of it? What about it?
4: Catches it, that's all.
5: Well, let him have it.
3: Fire! Fire! Right into pure space.
5: Well, what's his idea of catching a worm?
4: Why, he catches a worm because he wants it.
5: Well, what does he want with it?
4: How do I know what he wants?
5: Well, how do you know he wants it?

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4: There's nothing so dismal as a foghorn.
5: No one in America wants to hear a man sing that high.
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0: 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Oh, shit!
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2: Why?
1: No, it's too piercing, man. 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

0: 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I even knew they were dead.
1: Boom, boom, boom, boom, boom, boom, boom, boom, boom, boom, boom, boom, boom, boom, boom, boom, boom, boom, boom, boom, boom, boom, boom, boom, boom, boom, boom, boom, boom, boom, boom, boom, boom, boom, boom, boom, boom, boom, boom, boom, boom, boom, boom, boom, boom, boom, boom, boom, boom, boom, boom, boom, boom, boom, boom, boom, boom, boom, boom, boom, boom, boom, boom, boom, boom, boom, 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

0: a collaborative poem. Adam and Eve, Amos and Andy, Alcock and Brown, Abbott and Costello, Alvin and Heidi Toffler, Anne and Patrick Boyer, Bill and Howell, Bill and Ben,
1: Bill and Ben Harden,
0: Neil DeBecker, Banting and Best, Bert Jansk and John Renborn, Bob and Bob, Burke and Wells, Brian Clough and Peter Wilson, Barnum and Bailey, Bing Crosby and Bob Hope, Bonnie and Clyde, Burton and 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
0: 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Cher, Sonny Terry and Brownie McGee, Shirley Cameron and Roland Miller, Shirley Collins and David Graham, Sacco and Vincetti, Stefan Grappelli and Django Reinhardt, Tony McCauley and Sam Krasan, Tom and Jerry, Thompson and Lily, Thames and Hudson, Worrell and Weeks, Wilfred Pickles and Mabel.
1: Give the money, Mabel.
0: Vladimir and Nestragon, Wiedenfeld and Nicholson.

0: Yo, on the third day of creation, the Great Spirit rose up from the great abyss and spoke in a voice that caused everybody to put their coffee mugs down. And they all turned around and said, "What in the world was that sound I just heard? That come right from over there." Everyone looked up into the sky. There was a great big blue, silver, golden spaceship twinkling, and everybody on board was just jamming and singing and swinging and making a merry musical sound. And all of a sudden, everybody on the ground tuned in to the great happening in the sky. And the little wise man was called forth and said, "Can you check out that little thing in the sky? Figure out what it's all about? Tell us, too, tell us." And they peered, they voyeured, they inspected, they looked at the little spaceship up in the sky. And they put their little microphones up next to the little cubicle, and they could hear. "I'm so up and gonna be with you. La la la la la la la la la la la la la la la la la la la la la." Hey, look here, there's a little microphone against our little craft out here. I think "And take that. I'm so happy to be here with you." The wise man spoke. "I get it that it's a good will mission to our planet. And it seems like they're here for convenience. Perhaps they're bringing gifts. Perhaps they're just dropping in for a little tea on Earth. Why not?" And it was dark to a great glory. "Should we invite this spacecraft into our team? And if so, what kind of tea? Chamomile tea. Blooming julep tea. No tea. Immortality. Why not the galaxy? Perhaps they brought their own teas with them from far off distant exotic places. Martian tea. Venus tea. Light tea. Osiris tea. Sirius tea. I'm telling you. Neptune tea. Saturn tea. I'm Saturn. You would have a certainty about this tea. Himya. Maple syrup. More honey. You like Brown sugar. I'm talking to you. God, you right here. What is it you have in mind, Doctor?
1: I would like to take a look at that lump on your head.
0: That is not a lump. That is my head.
1: I am so sorry.
0: Well, perhaps you sit down and talk to me. I want to ask a question. I'm considering investigating meditation, transcendental meditation, so I can have more peace of mind. Can you tell me what I have to do about this?
1: Well, first of all, get off my foot. Sit down here. Relax. You are going into a deep trance. You're breathing. Relax. Your body, your cells are giving. They are happy that you finally come to your senses.
0: I have not come to my senses.
1: I have come to you. You are teaching me.
0: No, I am not teaching you. You are teaching yourself. Do not put that responsibility on me. It is time for you to rise, because you are the beautiful one. Think cosmically and bring it down to the local plane. In your body, in your personality, you too can be what

0: rivers are getting married. 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Universes are getting married. It's a marriage of the
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0: And the considerations of love and love never happened like it ever happened before. So caring, so soft, so present each one is in the little love. Whoa. Relationships are springing and blossoming because humor and laughter and music and empathy.

All right. Good evening. You are listening. You have been listening to Beat the Bizor. 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Here on WCBN FM Ann Arbor, my name's Sarah Mann, and the show began with Laurel Halo and Reading the Air off of Atlas. And we heard Lonnie, a little bit of Lonnie Holly, the end of the film era, before I had to kind of cut that short. That was off of Just Before Music. Nurse with Wound after that, I played a twofer because I felt like it. We heard Entree, Cream of Nowhere, and You Walrus Hurt, The One You Love, both of which can be found on the Sylvie and Babs Hi-Fi Companion. My copy happened to be a reissue, a CD reissue on United Dirtier. Nurse with Wound has traditionally, or a lot of other earlier releases, are on the United Dairies label. Came up with United Dirtier. Then we heard Laurie Anderson after that with It's Not the Bullet That Kills You, It's the Hole, off of the compilation Airwaves. It came out in 1977 on 110 Records. After that, Tony McCauley with Collaborative Poem off of the Art Sounds Collection, another compilation, this time from 1986. I'm sort of reading compilations today. It's kind of the vibe. We heard Vanishing Twin after that with Big Moonlight off of the Heaven on Fire compilation, Fire Records. And then Laraji with Space Visitors 4T off of The Way Out is the Way In on All Saints. Got about another hour of the Bizor, and then local music takes over the airwaves as it always does on this patient Wednesday evening. I am going to sit back and let the music be the dominant force again. Once again, thank you. Yes.